0: Right, everybody cares about health, wellness, fitness, nutrition, and so many of us are guessing our way through our health, guessing what foods to eat, what supplements to take, wondering why some things make us feel better than others. 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
7: High-level delegations from the United States and Iran are meeting in Switzerland today. Vice President J.D. Vance is leading the negotiations for the U.S., joined by mediators from Qatar and Pakistan. The discussions are said to focus on technical details of a memorandum of understanding signed last week. The talks come as Israel and Hezbollah accuse each other of violating terms of a ceasefire. Iran said it once again closed the Strait of Hormuz because of Israeli attacks in Lebanon. The U.S. military denied Iran's claim to control the vital waterway. A confirmed case of measles has prompted health officials to issue a warning for residents across Washington, D.C., Maryland, and Virginia. The Virginia Department of Health says a Maryland resident infected with the virus traveled through the region on Wednesday, potentially exposing others. Health departments in the affected areas are urging people to stay vigilant. Today marks the official start of summer. Astronomers say the summer solstice began at 4:25 a.m. Eastern this morning. I'm Rob Martier.
8: A standoff is underway on San Antonio's north side. A man is reported to have barricaded himself inside an apartment. A special weapons and tactics team, along with negotiators, are trying to talk him into coming out after a shooting earlier this afternoon. Investigators are expected to have more details shortly. One police officer is said to have been injured, but he'll be okay. 3 million Texas hunting and fishing license holders may have lost personal information in what the Texas Parks and Wildlife Department calls a cybersecurity incident. Some hacker retrieved driver's license numbers, phone numbers, email, and physical addresses, but no credit card information or social security or financial data was touched. That's according to the agency. I'm Mike Shiloh.
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1: High-level delegations from the United States and Iran met in Switzerland today. Vice President J.D. Vance is leading the negotiations for the U.S. The discussions are said to focus on technical details of a memorandum of understanding signed last week. The talks come as Israel and Hezbollah accuse each other of violating terms of a ceasefire. British Prime Minister Keir Starmer may be on his way out. In a post on Truth Social today, President Trump said Starmer will resign soon, writing that Starmer failed badly on immigration and energy. The BBC has reported the Prime Minister could make a decision to step down as soon as Monday. The outlet cited several government insiders. Some ministers in the Labour Party have reportedly called for Starmer to go following Andy Burnham's election victory. Today marks the official start of summer. Astronomers say the summer solstice began at 4:25 a.m. Eastern this morning when the Earth's axis made its northernmost tilt toward the sun. I'm Rob Martier.
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29: Welcome back. It is the Ben Ferguson Show. Nice to have you with us on this Father's Day. To all the fathers out there, happy, happy Father's Day to my father, my dad. Happy Father's Day to you as well. It was a fun Father's Day for me, hanging out with my kids and spend some time on the lake, on the water. So I hope you made some memories with your kids as well. Or if you live far away, I hope you got a nice phone call as well. A majority of Americans want the United States of America to end the war with Iran now. That according to a new CBS YouGov poll that has just come out. The survey, which was taken Wednesday through Friday, asked participants, quote, the conflict with Iran, what should the U.S. do now? 78%, I'm going to say that number again, 78% said the nation should end the conflict now. 22% said that to continue the conflict until Iran gives up more. Now, these are very, very, very big numbers, to say the least. The poll also surveyed Republicans, asking them, what should the U.S. do now? Here's a very interesting part of that poll as well. 60% of all Republicans said the nation should end the conflict now, and 56% of MAGA Republicans also agreed, meaning the majority of people that voted for Donald Trump. 40% of Republicans said the nation should continue the conflict until Iran gives up more. And 44% of MAGA Republicans agreed as well when broken out. Now, this CBS News YouGov survey, it was conducted with a nationally representative sample of 2,519 U.S. adults interviewed between June the 17th and the 19th. And the sample was weighted to be representative of adults nationwide according to gender, age, race, education. And it was based on the U.S. Census American Community Survey and Current Population Survey, meaning this is a poll that is very interesting and worth looking at. Now, the news of the poll also came after President Donald Trump signed his copy of the Memorandum of Understanding, or the MOU, to end the hostilities with Iran following the G7 on Wednesday, with the Iranian president signing his copy remotely. That is the latest news that's been reported on that. Now, the outlet said a national survey found the signed preliminary agreement had a strong majority approval rating among American voters as well. President Trump confirmed that he had signed the MOU and some details would, quote, be ironed out in the next 60 days. The deal is all signed and the Strait of Hormuz is already partially open. As you know, they're doing a little hunting for a couple of mines that they've already found, but it's essentially ships are starting to go out now. On Friday, it will be completely open, the president promised, saying this, we got along very well with Iran. It's a different set of leaders. As you know, the first set is gone. The second set is gone. And we found the third set to be very smart, strong, very smart. But we ended up making a deal. I felt badly that we had to go back on the attack for two nights. And I thought a third, but we made it before that happened. But I think a lot of great things are going to happen with the Middle East right now. And very importantly, the oil is plummeting down and the stock market is shooting up like a rocket today. Like record kind of numbers, the president added. Now, Vice President J.D. Vance arrived in Switzerland early on Sunday for the first direct U.S.-Iranian talk since the signing of the Memo of Understanding. The negotiations will play out against a backdrop of obviously the rising tensions, specifically over the Strait of Hormuz, and then the renewed fighting between the Iran-backed Hezbollah terrorist group and Israel threatened to upend the fragile diplomatic process as well. Obviously, there's a lot happening as we speak. Which brings me to the second part of the story. U.S.-Iran talks are beginning directly in Switzerland. Not indirectly, but directly. The United States and Iran holding these talks on Sunday that after signing the agreement to end their war with the conflict in Lebanon, again, happening as we speak and threatening to derail the deal completely. Now, the negotiations to end a war that sowed chaos across the Middle East and rattled the global economy are meant to trigger this 60-day period, the White House says, to settle the broader issues that have dodged the U.S.-Iranian relations for decades, from Iran's nuclear program to the crippling sanctions that we put on them. American and Iranian representatives gathered alongside delegations from mediators, Pakistan and Qatar, in the Swiss resort there perched high above a very famous lake. Doha confirming in the afternoon that the four-way talks had, quote-unquote, begun on Sunday. Now, the talks to end the months-long conflict are taking place against the backdrop of Iran closing the Strait of Hormuz again. Why? Well, they claim they did this in response to Israel's specific attacks on Lebanon, where its war with Hezbollah has flared despite a new ceasefire agreement. Quote, it is not possible to enter the negotiation phase for a final agreement, the foreign ministry spokesman wrote on X, unless there was an end to the war in Lebanon. Obviously, this would be Iran moving the goalposts. Now, Washington and Tehran's memo of understanding signed earlier in June extended the truce in the war that began in late February with U.S.-Israeli strikes on Iran. Now, it included a provision to end fighting in Lebanon between Israel and Hezbollah. So now that's a bigger issue than ever before. Now, there have also been repeated clashes in Lebanon since then, to be clear. It has prompted Iran to say it would again shutter the cruel oil and gas trade route, having it open as part of the deal, but now, at the moment, it is closed. Now, there have also been no reports of Israeli strikes or continued fighting in Lebanon since Saturday. Israel insisted on Sunday that its troops would stay inside what it called a, quote, security zone in southern Lebanon, and they respond, they said, to any threats, despite the U.S.-Iran deal. Now, Lebanon aside, there was also, and there's, let me say it differently, there has been no indication that Iran's support for armed groups across the region, which has long drawn the ear of the U.S. and Israel, will be addressed in these negotiations. I'm going to say that again because it's a really important point for you to understand. There is no indication that Iran's support for terrorist groups, Hezbollah, Hamas, the list goes on and on, across the Middle East, all right, will be addressed in these negotiations. That is going to be very interesting to see how that works out, because obviously Israel is going to have something to say about that. Quote, I think we're going to hopefully make progress on the nuclear issue, make progress on the Lebanon ceasefire issue. Those are the two big things that I think we're to be focused on, is what the U.S. Vice President J.D. Vance told reporters before departing from Joint Base Andrews, saying he could only join the talks for a, quote, day or two. There remains skepticism from Tehran, however. A military advisor, the Supreme Ayatollah there, posted on X that, quote, the enemy has shown itself to be a promise breaker, obviously referring to the U.S. Now, speaking on Sunday, the Iranian president said Tehran would not relinquish its right to enrich uranium, though he repeated Iran's denial that it wants nuclear weapons, saying, we can also state in writing that we have no intention of building a bomb. That is what they posted on the president's website. I'm not joking. Meanwhile, they said the unfreezing of Iranian assets and issuing the necessary licenses for the sale of Iranian oil will also be on the agenda. Now, U.S. negotiators, the president's son-in-law, Jared Kushner, and Steve Witkoff, who have already been in

0: wiped out. I was born in Israel, and by 8.5 years of age, we came to America. America embraced me as if I was here for generations.
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4: Libertad! Libertad! Para Berta por luchar!
5: Berta Cáceres was one of the most influential advocates for indigenous and women's rights in Honduras.
6: La discriminación y el racismo que se ha cometido contra el pueblo lenca, contra el copín.
5: And in 2013, when she began leading a protest campaign against a proposed hydroelectric dam, she became one of the most celebrated environmental activists anywhere. Honduras was known as the most dangerous place in the world for environmental activists. More than 100 had been reported killed in just the previous 5 years. She told friends about threatening phone calls she'd get. She said strange cars followed her on the road.
7: She knew that she was very much still being targeted and still at risk of being killed.
5: Berta was the most powerful activist in her country, but none of the accolades could protect her in the end.
8: A prominent environmental rights activist was shot dead in Honduras on Thursday, prompting protests in the capital.
5: My name is Monty Real, an investigative reporter for Bloomberg Green. On the upcoming podcast, Blood River, we tell the story of a murder. A murder in a place where murderers thrive, where about 97% of all homicides are left unsolved and unpunished.
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0: All right, welcome back. It is the Ben Ferguson Show. It is nice to have you with us on this Father's Day. We have even more breaking news. I'm not joking. Things change very quickly, so I'm going to give you the latest now for you, and we're going to get your phone calls in here as well. 1-800-474-9732. 1-800-474-9732. Fed up. That is how it's being described. As the president of the United States of America, Donald Trump is threatening to blow the S-H-you-know-what out of Iran, prompting Tehran to storm out of the U.S. peace talks. The Iranian negotiators stormed out of the high-level peace talks with the U.S. in Switzerland on Sunday after a frustrated President Trump unleashed his, well, fury on the regime, threatening to seize the Strait of Hormuz and blow the blank out of them. The talks were abandoned about 80 minutes after they started when the discussions entered, quote unquote, a difficult phase following an insulting message by the president of the United States of America. That is what the Iranian state news agency is reporting at this moment. Vice President J.D. Vance, who was spearheading the negotiations, had earlier said that the U.S. hoped to turn over a new leaf with the Islamic Republic. The talks in Qatari-owned mountaintop resort in Switzerland were the first to be held under the terms of the memo of understanding that was agreed a week ago. But hopes of progress, well, that was swiftly dashed, as it's being reported by Iranian state media. And the diplomatic efforts were cut off when Trump, who had been criticized for being too soft on the regime with the MOU, warned that the U.S. would hammer Iran if it didn't open the Strait of Hormuz and rein in its terrorist proxies. Now, again, all this is breaking as I'm recording this. The president's most explicit warning was aimed directly at Tehran's diplomats in Switzerland. Quote, "You won't even make it back to your blanking country," is what an irate Trump told Iranian leaders. That according to Fox News correspondent who was there. "You close it," referring to the Strait of Hormuz, "and you won't have a country. We may take over the strait if we have to. I'll blow the blank out of them." Yet again, referring to Iran. Now, Iran's Revolutionary Guard had claimed Saturday that it was shutting down the critical waterway due to the continued fighting in Lebanon. Iran also came into the peace talks on Sunday wanting to prioritize discussions about Lebanon, where Israel's military has been fighting the Iranian-backed Hezbollah militant terrorist group. Now, the talks were supposed to address Tehran's nuclear program and the reopening of the strait. However, Iran said there could be no start to the next phase of negotiations until the fighting ends. That is what the state's news agency reported. Trump also took to Truth Social to let out his anger, blaming Iran for the fighting and demanding that the regime keep Hezbollah in line, saying, quote, "Iran must immediately stop their highly paid proxies in Lebanon from causing trouble. If they don't, we'll hit Iran very hard again, just like we did last week, only harder," with three exclamation points. Now, the Islamic Republic's chief negotiator and head of Iran's parliament slammed Trump's threats as an act of desperation, saying, quote, "We don't take the Americans' threats seriously." He went on to warn the president that any force would be met in kind, quote unquote. "They had better watch their statements," he hit back. "Our armed forces are ready to respond Our armed forces are ready to respond in another way. Whatever they say, we are the ones who will act," quote unquote. Now, it's obvious things are changing extremely quickly as we speak. We also know that Iran and others of their top negotiators also refused to participate, we're now being told, in a scheduled handshake and a joint photo session event with the U.S. team. That according to Iran's news agency. The officials described the photo op as an American media show, quote unquote, with the optics raising worries that the U.S. fumbled the start of the negotiations. This is, again, breaking as we speak. U.S. officials, however, claimed there was no snub and that Iran was merely spreading opportunistic propaganda to the world. The U.S. delegation in Switzerland was being led by J.D. Vance, along with a special envoy, Steve Witkoff, and Trump's son-in-law, Jared Kushner. A senior U.S. diplomat engaged in the negotiations later downplayed the diplomatic row, insisting that the peace talks remain ongoing, saying the Iranian delegation is still at the negotiating venue, and the U.S. delegation expects to continue working through the night, adding that the discussions have included clarifying some of the confusing messaging from Iran on the strait and building deconflicting mechanisms to ensure the strait will remain fully open. Quote, we have also worked through deconflictation mechanisms and enforcing the ceasefire in southern Lebanon, the diplomat confirmed. The talk Sunday would be used as a starting point for ongoing technical talks going forward, the officials added. What's clear is right now things are extremely fluid. And by the time you hear this, well, it may have changed because of how quick the news is changing right now in Switzerland. I want to get to your phone calls. 1-800-474-9732. Get your reaction to this. 1-800-474-9732. It's the Ben Ferguson Show. Don't forget, if you like this show, you'll love the podcast we do each and every day. 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We'll be right back.
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6: High-level delegations from the United States and Iran met in Switzerland today. Vice President J.D. Vance is leading the negotiations for the U.S. The discussions are said to focus on technical details of a memorandum of understanding signed last week. The talks come as Israel and Hezbollah accuse each other of violating terms of a ceasefire. British Prime Minister Keir Starmer may be on his way out. In a post on Truth Social today, President Trump said Starmer will resign soon, writing that Starmer failed badly on immigration and energy. The BBC has reported the Prime Minister could make a decision to step down as soon as Monday. The outlet cited several government insiders. Some ministers in the Labour Party have reportedly called for Starmer to go following Andy Burnham's election victory. Today marks the official start of summer. Astronomers say the summer solstice began at 4:25 a.m. Eastern this morning when the Earth's axis made its northernmost tilt toward the sun. I'm Rob Martier.
7: A standoff is underway on San Antonio's north side. A man is reported to have barricaded himself inside an apartment. A special weapons and tactics team, along with negotiators, are trying to talk him into coming out after a shooting earlier this afternoon. Investigators are expected to have more details shortly. One police officer is said to have been injured, but he'll be okay. 3 million Texas hunting and fishing license holders may have lost personal information in what the Texas Parks and Wildlife Department calls a cybersecurity incident. Some hacker retrieved driver's license numbers, phone numbers, email, and physical addresses, but no credit card information or social security or financial data was touched. That's according to the agency. I'm Mike Shiloh.
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20: Just before midnight on Saturday, February 19th, 2005, Danielle Imbo and her friend Richard Patron left a crowded Philadelphia bar. The two 30-somethings planned to walk to Richard's truck and drive home, but they never made it.
21: It does not make sense. 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
20: The two were never seen again.
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20: Was it an accident, or were they murdered?
23: No one had a motive to kill them.
20: Those same questions frustrated law enforcement. The FBI called it murder for hire.
21: Who killed these two individuals, and how did they get rid of them?
24: Both of them weren't the target. One of them was the target. The other one was wrong place, wrong time.
20: But which victim was the intended target and why?
23: It was definitely murder for hire for Danielle, not for Richard.
21: You're right, it could be. But it also could be something your son did too.
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21: He's your son. And in your eyes, he's innocent. 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
20: Fingers were pointed, allegations were made, and lines were drawn.
21: That drove the wedge between the families.
20: What happened to Danielle and Richard?
25: I think that whatever happened to my dad and Danielle was planned and orchestrated and thought out.
20: I'm Andrea Gunning. In this series, I dig into my own investigation to find answers for the families and get justice for Richard and Danielle.
21: I just want some peace for my sister's soul, and I want some peace for my mother.
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0: this to get done. 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Vance got played. 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
8: Ah, 1971. 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Soul Train had just started chugging along. Everyone had a lava lamp for some reason. Weeble started to wobble, but as we all know, they don't fall down.
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10: Look behind you. 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
8: Across the country, people were speaking up. And the more they did, the more they learned about the hidden underbelly of the most powerful law enforcement agency in the land. I'm Ed Helms, host of Snafu, Season 2.

0: Medburg, the story of a daring heist that exposed J. Edgar Hoover's epic FBI snafu. Hear the incredible true story that almost got buried.
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0: To expose J. Edgar Hoover's secret FBI.
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8: All right, welcome back. It is the Ben Ferguson Show. Nice to have you with us. I want to get to some of your phone calls. The number, it's easy, 1-800-474-9732. As we are talking about the latest breaking news coming out of Iran, there's a lot happening. That's the best way I can describe it. There is a lot that is happening. Ambassador Mike Waltz, on the Iranian deal, money is going to places we still can't monitor. He said we can absolutely turn it back off if the money does go to places that we don't want it to go, referring to the memo of understanding and the cash that they can get their hands on. Here is more of what he had to say about that on Face the Nation.
9: Senator Tom Cotton said this will allow Iran to sell its oil. Based on pre-war production levels, it'll get between $150 and $200 million every single day, up to $6 billion per month. What do you think these guys are going to spend that money on?
10: Well, first, it's that money is not going into some kind of slush fund.
9: It's going
10: to places that we can still monitor. If it's not going to the places that were agreed upon, we can absolutely turn it back off. The president can put the blockade back in. He just said this morning, if Iran doesn't get Hezbollah under control to stop attacking Israel, that will be a violation. And he will go back to, again, the key point here is we have that military option and all options on the table. Biden, Obama, none of the predecessors had that in a very credible way like President Trump does.
8: So that is, again, Ambassador Mike Waltz pushing back there. I wanted you to be able to hear that. Let me get to your phone calls. Jason, thanks for waiting. You're on the Ben Ferguson Show. So good to have you with us. Hello.
11: Thanks for taking my call. First time caller. Hey, Ben, I agree with you. I think that I just think Iran is not going to ever do the right thing. They're just an enemy country. They're just fanatics. Their hatred of Israel is like the Democrats' hatred of Trump. You know, and it's just really sad, the state of affairs these days in this country and over there in the Middle East. But to inject this into it, I study eschatology myself. I don't know what your belief system is, but I firmly believe in God, and I do believe that there will be a coalition of countries. It's described in Ezekiel 38 that will attack Israel in the future, and Turkey and Iran are mentioned specifically. So Iran's not going anywhere.
8: Yeah, they're not, by the way. By the way, J.D. Vance, we got some audio coming out of these meetings. I want you to hear what just broke a moment ago. This is the vice president saying we're seeing great progress over the last couple of days in ensuring that the ceasefire holds in Lebanon. This would be contradicting Israel. Listen.
12: Well, first of all, we've seen great progress over the last just couple of days in ensuring that the ceasefire holds in Lebanon. These things are always a little bit messy. If you go back to how much was happening 3 months ago and compare it to 3 weeks ago, great progress has been made. If you go back to 3 weeks ago to 3 days ago, additional progress has been made. The president has committed us to see a full regional ceasefire. We found great partners in working with the Qataris, the Pakistanis, our friends in Israel. We're all working towards regional peace. There, of course, are going to be sometimes disagreements about precisely how to get there. But I actually feel great about where we are in Lebanon. There's still some additional wood to chop, but we're going to keep on working at it.
8: So J.D. Vance, again, coming out saying that. We also are hearing that J.D. Vance is confirming now the meetings are continuing. J.D. Vance saying Trump and the U.S. have done more to stop the conflict in Lebanon than any government in the world over the last few months.
12: Well, ma'am, I think that the President of the United States and the United States of America have done more to stop the conflict in Lebanon than any government anywhere in the world over the last few months. And we're going to keep on working towards it. As I think a lot of you appreciate, peace is never easy. Peace always requires a little bit of work. It always requires a little bit of give and take. But the President of the United States is committed not just to peace between the United States and Iran. The President is committed to a regional peace, which is why we're here working so hard to settle our issues. The one last comment I want to make is what today really represents is the beginning of a technical negotiation that's not going to solve every disagreement, but is going to allow us to sit together as teams for the first time really in history to figure out what matters most to the respective parties, to settle those issues, to solve those issues, and get to a better tomorrow. The reason why the political leadership of the respective countries is here is because we wanted to, first of all, set up the structure for these technical negotiations, and second of all, make sure that our teams have our full support and know they can always call on us to break through any barriers. We got a lot of work to do. We're excited to do it. Thank you all for being here.
8: We got a lot of work to do, and we're excited to do it. So there's the latest coming from the vice president. He will spend, quote, a couple of days there, and the rest of the delegation will stay, I guess, and continue to talk moving forward. J.D. Vance from Switzerland saying everybody can work together to promote peace and prosperity for everyone. Here's something else he had to say, again, at this these talks, the latest audio we have coming out of Switzerland.
12: People all over the world do appreciate that what's brought us to this moment is the president's leadership and the president's willingness to see a Middle East that is much different 10 years from now than it was 10 years ago. And what we're trying to accomplish here is something very simple. Through diplomacy, through working together to transform the Middle East, where Iran and the Gulf have been at war with each other, or at least have had very unfriendly relations, where Iran has been a driver of regional instability, now we see a future where everybody can work together to promote peace and prosperity for everyone. What we have already seen back home in the United States is lower gas prices. We've seen the free flow of oil and gas. We've seen peace. And now we're trying to build on that to see if we can build something even better and more sustainable for the future. This is a historic meeting. Never before, outside of Islamabad and here, so outside the last few months, never before has the Iranian and American leadership met at such a high level. What the president has asked us to do is turn over a new leaf to transform our relationship with the people of Iran and to extend an outstretched hand that says to the people of Iran that if your leadership is willing to give up being a driver of regional instability, if they are willing to give up nuclear weapons ambitions for the long term, then the United States is willing to fundamentally transform our relationship with that country.
8: Vice President J.D. Vance saying that. I'm out of time. Don't forget, you can hear me all week on the Ben Ferguson podcast. Grab it wherever you get your podcasts.
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14: High-level delegations from the United States and Iran met in Switzerland today. Vice President J.D. Vance is leading the negotiations for the U.S., joined by mediators from Qatar and Pakistan. The discussions are said to focus on technical details of a memorandum of understanding signed last week. The man accused of killing Charlie Kirk is back in a Utah courtroom on Monday. The judge is expected to rule on a motion from Tyler Robinson's defense team seeking contempt against prosecutor Christopher Ballard. They accuse Ballard of talking to the media about his opinions regarding Robinson's guilt. The next scheduled hearing on July 6th in the case is significant. That's when prosecutors must show they have enough evidence to move forward with a trial. Wyndham Clark is a major champion once again. Clark collected his fifth tour victory after winning the U.S. Open at Shinnecock Hills Golf Club. The 32-year-old finished atop the leaderboard by one stroke at 4 under par. Sam Burns was second at 3 under. I'm Rob Martier.
15: A standoff is underway on San Antonio's north side. A man is reported to have barricaded himself inside an apartment. A special weapons and tactics team, along with negotiators, are trying to talk him into coming out after a shooting earlier this afternoon. Investigators are expected to have more details shortly. One police officer is said to have been injured, but he'll be okay. 3 million Texas hunting and fishing license holders may have lost personal information in what the Texas Parks and Wildlife Department calls a cybersecurity incident. Some hacker retrieved driver's license numbers, phone numbers, email, and physical addresses, but no credit card information or social security or financial data was touched. That's according to the agency. I'm Mike Shiloh.
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1: 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A black man from the projects comes forward with information about the case.
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1: But out of nowhere, he goes from star witness to prime suspect.
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1: 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Lee Harris is sentenced to 90 years.
3: I get 90 years for killing somebody I have never seen.
1: Behind bars, Lee finds an unlikely ally in his cellie, Robert. The pair are like chalk and cheese. There's no way their paths would ever cross on the outside. But as a fellow inmate, Robert sees through the lies and vows to do the unthinkable. Clear Lee's name.
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10: Marty Markowitz had his share of problems. Troubles at work. A failing relationship. His parents had recently died. And so Marty decided to get some professional help. In the summer of 1981, he walked into the office of a psychiatrist named Ike Hirschkoff.
11: I go into his office, and we looked at each other, and he said, okay, why are you here?
10: Marty liked Ike, and Ike, well, he seemed to see something in Marty.
11: At the end of the first session, he said, I'm going to take you on as a patient. And he says, you know, I don't do that with everybody.
10: But this psychiatrist, it would turn out, wasn't like other psychiatrists.
11: He cut me off from everybody. So the only person I could turn to was Dr. Ike.
10: And from the moment Marty started seeing him, he began to change.
12: We didn't see him. I mean, he lived around the corner. And, like, suddenly we didn't go there anymore. And, like, he wasn't coming over anymore. It's as if somebody died.
10: If Marty Markowitz had known what he was walking into when he first visited that office, he probably would have walked right out the door and never come back. This is a story about power, control, and turning to the wrong person for help for more than 29 years.
11: When Ike instructed me to buy this house, Ike told me, no, you can't use the master bedroom. You're going to stay in the back section of the house.
4: Oh, I'm trying to think when it really got nuts. 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
0: So don't do what I did. Do something better. A little bit of a news story breaking tonight is that U.S. and Iranian negotiators meeting in Switzerland tonight say a dispute is arising as far as how the $6 billion quickly given to Iran out of, in Qatar will be, how will it be used? And Qatar, I guess, is holding $6 billion of Iranian money. And Qatar wants to quickly give it to Iran. But the Trumps are saying, no, how are you going to use the money? Because if you use the money to rebuild your military or to kill more Jews, guess what? And Christians, don't do that. And so that's the major conflict tonight. Of course, this morning is early morning in Lucerne, Switzerland. So that's going to be a problem. Let's set up the rest of tonight's big show. Coming up later on will be Kevin Jackson of the Black Sphere about what's happening in race relations. You know, on Juneteenth, on Friday, there were dozens of American cities that had massive lawlessness conducted in downtown areas. So he's going to address himself to that. Plus, later on is Scott Powell, Rediscovering America, 250th anniversary coming up. And also Jeff Cruair from New Orleans. He's got a great column up at townhall.com about why Tulsi Gabbard's story is not being, shall we say, covered. Headline is, Tulsi Gabbard makes a grand exit, lays it out, how COVID-19 was created because of the money that you and I give to the Wuhan lab, so American taxpayers paid for the creation of COVID-19. And now we pay for the fallout with 1 million dead Americans and 25 million around the world are dead. Hundreds of thousands are disabled. And as a consequence, where do we go now? Let's continue with more. And thanks for listening tonight. And we're going to deal with all these issues tonight and next Sunday night also. Bill Cunningham, the Great American, with you every Sunday night.
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16: High-level delegations from the United States and Iran have met in Switzerland today. Vice President J.D. Vance is leading the negotiations for the U.S., joined by mediators from Qatar and Pakistan. The talks come as Israel and Hezbollah accuse each other of violating terms of a ceasefire. A confirmed case of the measles has prompted health officials to issue a warning for residents across Washington, D.C., Maryland, and Virginia. The Virginia Department of Health says a Maryland resident infected with the virus traveled through the region on Wednesday, potentially exposing others. The first stop in the NBA offseason is almost here. The draft tips off from Brooklyn on Tuesday. The focus remains on the Greek freak Giannis Antetokounmpo trade speculation out of Milwaukee. ESPN reports it's currently a three-team race between the Heat, Celtics, and Timberwolves to acquire the 10-time All-Star. Meanwhile, the Wizards are reportedly leaning toward taking Kansas backcourt stud Darren Peterson with the first overall pick. I'm Rob Martier.
18: A standoff is underway on San Antonio's north side. A man is reported to have barricaded himself inside an apartment. A special weapons and tactics team, along with negotiators, are trying to talk him into coming out after a shooting earlier this afternoon. Investigators are expected to have more details shortly. One police officer is said to have been injured, but he'll be okay. 3 million Texas hunting and fishing license holders may have lost personal information in what the Texas Parks and Wildlife Department calls a cybersecurity incident. Some hacker retrieved driver's license numbers, phone numbers, email, and physical addresses, but no credit card information or social security or financial data was touched. That's according to the agency. I'm Mike Shylock.
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32: It's August 2023. A county government meeting in Pennsylvania's Lehigh Valley. A young woman, early 20s, steps up to the mic to speak.
33: My two-month-old son was happily drinking milk from his bottle when he quickly started choking, turned blue, and went limp. My boyfriend transported our son to the changing table as I grabbed an anti-choking device and my boyfriend began assembling it. Two pumps of the device and my son was conscious, gasping for air and coughing up milk.
32: They all went to the ER to make sure the baby was okay.
33: But upon arriving at Lehigh Valley Hospital, the diagnosis quickly became something so different.
32: One of the doctors had a theory.
33: She stated to my father and mother-in-law that we are young, first-time parents who got frustrated with our baby and violently shook him to make him stop crying, and a confession would only make things easier for us.
32: The parents were told to leave the hospital without their son, and he wouldn't come home for 7 whole months.
33: I'm a postpartum mom dealing with the grief and the trauma of my son being ripped from my arms, and I'm a mom who lost everything in less than 24 hours due to one doctor's misdiagnosis. Enough is enough.
32: And then the next person speaks, and the next one. The stories they tell form a pattern of parents walking into a Lehigh Valley hospital to get help for a child, only to leave without them. And the same doctor's name kept coming up again and again, a pediatrician.
34: I ask you, what kind of doctor does this?
32: That's what I wanted to know too. From Serial Productions and the New York Times, I'm Diane Neary. And this is The Preventionist, a story about a doctor and the rise of a powerful field of pediatric medicine.
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2: I'm Billy Cunningham, the great American. Kevin Jackson makes as much sense as anyone can when it comes to race relations and conservative issues. I just pray to God at some point the liberals, white, black, and otherwise in the major cities, understand that they don't have to live like this. There's going to be another big primary day after tomorrow on Tuesday in New York City, in which they're likely to pick communists and socialists to run parts of New York City and also the congressional seats. And if we go on that route much longer, the cities will hollow out. Most of American cities are like donuts, and the hole in the middle is a big hole, and around the suburbs there's function taking place. But Kevin Jackson points out that we can't live long like that. So let's continue with more. Coming up next is the great Scott Powell. He's with Discovery So Much More, Rediscovering America, about how the 250th anniversary relates to the founding fathers. Bill Cunningham with you every Sunday night.

0: reader will learn things they've never heard before about, you know, the God's hand behind America. It's just so remarkable. We need that hand. We need that help right now.
1: Okay? It's on Amazon, Rediscovering America. Scott Powell, have a happy 4th. May America have 250 more years. I'd like to see how things turn out. But Scott Powell, thanks for coming on the Bill Cunningham Show. And Scott, you're a great American. Thank you very much.
0: Thank you, Bill. Thank you.
1: Well, let's continue with more. Bill Cunningham, the Great American, with you live every Sunday night.
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1: Hi, Billy Cunningham, the Great American. I guess as we speak, there's still negotiations happening in Lucerne, Switzerland. And at some point, I hope my good friend J.D. Vance said enough is enough. It may go all night long, Lionel Richie style, all night long. The Iranians, I think, will never concede to giving up nuclear weapons and their desires to kill men, women, and children all over the world. They kill many more Muslims than Christians or Jews. It is a death cult that must be eliminated. So we'll see what happens there. And I wish them all well, but I think about 7 weeks ago, we should have continued the bombing until they capitulated. And right now, they think they have some cards to play. They're all jokers and deuces. But these mass murderers in Tehran don't understand what's coming. And I pray to God it does. Well, let's continue with more. Up next is Jeff Cruer. It's a great column posted under the date of June the 15th. Tulsi Gabbard makes a grand exit. And it lays out pretty much what the gain of function research was. COVID-19, it appears America paid for the creation of COVID-19. Then we paid for the so-called experts like Fauci to lie. Then we paid for all the problems around the world, and the media will not tell the truth. Bill Cunningham with you every Sunday night.
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24: President Trump is issuing a new warning to Iran. In a post on Truth Social today, the president wrote that Iran must immediately stop their highly paid proxies in Lebanon from causing trouble or they'll be hit very hard again. Iran says it has shut down the vital oil shipping lane in protest of Israel attacking Lebanon. Charlie Kirk's accused murderer is back in a Utah courtroom on Monday. The judge is expected to rule on a motion from Tyler Robinson's defense team seeking contempt against prosecutor Christopher Ballard. They accuse Ballard of talking to the media about his opinions regarding Robinson's guilt. Prosecutors say they will seek the death penalty. Corey Heim cruised to an Anduril 250 win at Naval Base Coronado. The driver of the number 67 car led Bubba Wallace by more than 10 seconds to claim the checkered flag. Kyle Larson, Zane Smith, and A.J. Allmendinger rounded out the top five finishers. The NASCAR Cup Series field heads to Sonoma next Sunday for the in-season challenge. I'm Rob Martier.
0: A standoff is underway on San Antonio's north side. A man is reported to have barricaded himself inside an apartment. A special weapons and tactics team, along with negotiators, are trying to talk him into coming out after a shooting earlier this afternoon. Investigators are expected to have more details shortly. One police officer is said to have been injured, but he'll be okay. 3 million Texas hunting and fishing license holders may have lost personal information in what the Texas Parks and Wildlife Department calls a cybersecurity incident. Some hacker retrieved driver's license numbers, phone numbers, email, and physical addresses, but no credit card information or social security or financial data was touched. That's according to the agency. I'm Mike Shiloh.
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34: I'm Julian Edelman. That's Rob Gronkowski. And guess what, folks? We're teammates again. And we're going to welcome you guys all to Dudes on Dudes.
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34: That sounds a little weird, but that's what this is going to be. Roberto, what's Dudes on Dudes?
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35: 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We got studs, wizards. 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
34: Or dudes, dude.
35: We got dogs.
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0: institutionalized. Well, we got to run, Professor, and your column is at foxnews.com. It's everywhere. And once again, I want to check in with you. Thanks for coming on the Bill Cunningham Show. And I hope that Judge Flowers continues to do a great job on the Sixth Circuit. And God bless you, Professor, and God bless America. Thank you.
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1: you. All right, bye-bye.
0: Let's continue with more. Race discrimination is wrong, no matter who gets the cost and the benefits. It should not make a difference. That's the goal. 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
12: On September 16th, 1961... Betty and Barney Hill cut their vacation short and decided to drive home.
13: They were having difficulty finding their way around the city, and Barney decided he just wanted to drive home, knowing that they would arrive at their home on New Hampshire's seacoast at about 2 o'clock in the morning.
12: What they saw that night in the New Hampshire sky would change everything.
14: I began walking across the highway, looking up at the object with the binoculars, putting them down, shaking my head, saying, well, this just can't be true. I don't believe it.
12: A light in the sky.
13: At first she thought of a falling star, but she realized that falling stars don't fall upwards, and that's what this one was doing.
12: 2 years later, the Hills would undergo hypnosis.
15: He's trying to start the car, yes. It won't start. And the medic, I mean, goes, and I think, well, I can't get away from this. If I get the car door open, I can run in the woods and hide.
12: That became known the world over.
16: Dr. Simon gave me a post-hypnotic suggestion. He said, if I wanted to, I could sketch the star map. But if I didn't want to, I didn't have to. So about 2 weeks later, I sketched it.
12: Their account has been scrutinized.
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12: 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Were the Hills confused about what they saw, or did they have an encounter with beings not of this world? 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
0: Hi, Billy Cunningham. Thanks for listening tonight. Some great guests we've had on, Kevin Jackson and Jeff Cruair. And Father's Day night concludes. If you've separated from your father, make a final attempt during the living years to reach your dad and say, let's get together and talk about our problems during the living years. It'll be worth it. Once again, thanks for listening. Bill Cunningham, the great American, with you and all great Americans every Sunday night.
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13: The FBI has issued a PSA warning soccer fans about fraudulent websites impersonating FIFA as the World Cup continues. More details from Lisa Carton.
14: According to the agency's PSA, cyber criminals are using fake domains to sell counterfeit tickets and steal personal information. Scammers often rely on a tactic known as typo squatting, where they register website domains that closely resemble legitimate addresses, but it relies on internet users to make common typo mistakes. Officials advise users to verify website URLs before entering sensitive information and to navigate directly to FIFA's official website by typing it into their browser rather than relying on search engine results.
13: The Red Cross needs our help. The supply of blood drops during the summer because people go on vacation or they're busy with activities. Rebecca Marshall's with the Red Cross Cascades region.
24: What we're doing right now is just trying to get ahead of this and try to take this time to encourage people to go to redcrossblood.org and make an appointment to give blood now before they head out of town or go on that extended vacation.
13: There is much higher demand during the summer because many people are on the roads or they take part in activities where injuries happen. Disasters like wildfires or hurricanes can cancel blood drives, which reduces the supply.
27: I remember I loved you, came back when it mattered.
13: Movie theaters across the country packed for Toy Story 5. It's expected to make $275 million in its first weekend. And a federal court is giving Ohio permission to restrict children's use of social media. The 6th U.S. Circuit Court of Appeals on Thursday overturned a ruling which put Ohio's parental consent law on hold. It found the law did not violate free speech protections guaranteed by the First Amendment. The law has been put on hold at the request of the tech industry trade group NetChoice, which said it remains fully confident the law will ultimately be struck down. The ruling comes as countries around the world have started restricting children's access to social media over mental health concerns. I'm Monica Nelson with your consumer and business news.
28: Toy Story 5 expected to make about $140 million in its first weekend at U.S. theaters, $275 million in its first weekend worldwide. Showbiz experts are telling Deadline that the latest entry in the Disney Pixar franchise could break a Toy Story record, making up to $14 million in previews. The previous record in previews was $12 million last Toy Story 4 back in 2019. If the prediction holds, that would give Toy Story 5 the best previews of the year so far. Ed Sheeran is hinting at taking a break after wrapping up his Loop tour. The singer hinting at a hiatus during his recent stop in Glendale, Arizona, saying, "I might take some time off once this tour has ended and sort of do the dad thing."
29: We go down to
28: songs by Bruce Springsteen and Bob Dylan are making Esquire's list of the most American songs of all time.
30: According to the magazine, the list is a collection of songs that are distinctly American. Springsteen's 1980 track, The River, is recognized. Dylan's 1965 Highway 61 Revisited also made the list. Other songs on the list include Tom Petty's hit, Free Fallin', Rock and Roll All Night by Kiss, The Beach Boys' Serpent Safari, and Aretha Franklin's Respect. I'm Mark Mayfield.
31: Mr. Grinch.
28: Universal and Imagine Entertainment developing a sequel to the 2000's How the Grinch Stole Christmas. The film star Jim Carrey is in talks to return, with Ron Howard slated to return as the film's director. That's entertainment. I'm Jennifer Bolsoni.

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7: John Polk was my nemesis. 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
12: So Matt, you write a newsletter. 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
13: People frequently say to me, you know, I enjoy your newsletter, but I'd like to hear you say it into my ear. 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
12: And I'm Katie Greifeld. I'm a reporter and an anchor with Bloomberg News.
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26: White victim, female, pretty, wealthy.
25: A white woman's murder shocks the city. A black man from the projects comes forward with information about the case.
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25: But out of nowhere, he goes from star witness to prime suspect.
27: 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They turn on him.
25: 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Lee Harris is sentenced to 90 years.
28: I get 90 years for killing somebody I have never seen.
25: Behind bars, Lee finds an unlikely ally in his cellie, Robert. The pair are like chalk and cheese. There's no way their paths would ever cross on the outside. But as a fellow inmate, Robert sees through the lies and vows to do the unthinkable. Clear Lee's name.
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12: Just before midnight on Saturday, February 19th, 2005, Danielle Imbo and her friend Richard Patrone left a crowded Philadelphia bar. The two 30-somethings planned to walk to Richard's truck and drive home, but they never made it.
13: It does not make sense. It's like they literally vanished.
12: The two were never seen again.
14: Not just them, but a truck disappeared into the ether.
12: Was it an accident, or were they murdered?
15: No one had a motive to kill them.
12: Those same questions frustrated law enforcement. The FBI called it murder for hire.
13: Who killed these two individuals, and how did they get rid of them?
16: Both of them weren't the target. One of them was the target. The other one was wrong place, wrong time.
12: But which victim was the intended target, and why?
15: It was definitely murder for hire for Danielle, not for Richard.
13: You're right, it could be. But it also could be something your son did, too.
15: No one was looking to kill Richard. No one.
13: He's your son. And in your eyes, he's innocent. But in my eyes, he's just some guy my sister was with.
12: Fingers were pointed, allegations were made, and lines were drawn.
13: That drove the wedge between the families.
12: What happened to Danielle and Richard?
17: I think that whatever happened to my dad and Danielle was planned and orchestrated. And thought out.
12: I'm Andrea Gunning. In this series, I dig into my own investigation to find answers for the families and get justice for Richard and Danielle.
13: I just want some peace for my sister's soul, and I want some peace for my mother.
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0: This season on Blood Trails, we're following the trail of seven cases that start in the field and end in the shadows, where missing persons reports, half-buried evidence, and whispered suspicions blur the line between hunting story and homicide.
19: I just instantly started freaking out, yelling to the world, what's going on? 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
0: 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Each story begins with a hunter stepping into the wild, but not all of them come back.
19: 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He's not here with us. You know, it was tough.
0: 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Join me as we track the truth through tangled cover and cold case files, where every trail tells a story, and every story leaves its own trail of blood. Blood Trails.
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21: 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Who were they? 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And what does a person do when they're suddenly confronted with more attention than the human psyche can handle? Take The Dress, a story that went uber viral in early 2015 in spite of being, well, kind of a boring optical illusion. A mother of the bride in Scotland took a picture of a dress she was thinking about wearing to her daughter's wedding, but she saw the dress as blue with black lace and her daughter saw it as white with gold lace. One BuzzFeed post later, every single person on the internet was talking about the dress. But to me, The Dress is a story about the last couple of months when the internet was still sort of fun. It was shortly before the stories that spread across the internet stopped being driven by exploited millennials with useless arts degrees and started being decided by algorithms hell-bent on growing internet usership at all costs. And on a long enough timeline, the story of The Dress is one entangled with abuse and media exploitation. Internet history is a tricky thing to be invested in. It feels like every time a bad with business billionaire buys up another platform, history starts being erased. With a team at Cool Zone Media, we're taking these characters' 16th minute of fame to see what their moment meant to them and what it says about us.
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7: There was a murder in Central Ohio that many people still don't want to talk about. The man who committed that crime once sat on death row, but now he's on the run. His name is Lester Eubanks. Lester didn't tunnel out of prison or scale a stone wall. On a December morning in 1973, he and a small group of inmates were granted permission to walk outside prison walls. His handcuffs were taken off. He changed into civilian clothing, and he and three others were driven to a local mall. They were told they could wander the stores and were asked to return to a designated meeting spot. Hours later, all the inmates came back, except Lester Eubanks, and he hasn't been seen since.
8: He had a full plan. The guy had a plan.
9: I was just astounded that this could actually happen.
7: There were many years when it seemed like no one was even looking for Lester, but recently, his whereabouts have become the focus of the U.S. Marshals Service, the federal agents who track fugitives. The case is testing the marshals.
10: Those nine lives are running out, and we're going to catch up with Lester.
7: And is being urged on by those hurt most by Lester's crime.
11: He's had enough free time. He confessed to the crime, and his time is up.
7: I'm Sunny Hostin with ABC News. Over the past year, a team from the ABC News investigative unit joined the search for Lester Eubanks. They uncovered new leads, possible sightings, and at every turn found resistance from those who want Lester Eubanks to be forgotten. What they've uncovered is a case that's about more than murder. It's about family loyalty, a life on the run, and a first-hand look and how the U.S. Marshals are trying to solve one of the oldest fugitive cases in American history. Now, they may be closer than ever. From ABC News.
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23: What's happening? 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
29: In the history of cinema, few films have been as successful as The Godfather. Francis Ford Coppola's gangster epic set a new standard, not just for movies about the mafia, but for movies in general. Although, if you talk to the people who made it, The Godfather's prospects for success were far from assured. In fact, before its release, they were pretty bleak.
30: And they said, we're finished, this is over. The movie's not gonna work. You gotta get rid of those guys, it's a disaster.
29: Then Leave the Gun, Take the Cannoli. My co-host Mark Seale and I strip back the varnish of movie history and talk to never-before-heard-from sources to get at what really made the process so arduous. Leave the Gun, Take the Cannoli is based on my co-host Mark's best-selling book of the same title. And on this show, we call upon his years of research to help unpack the story behind The Godfather's birth from start to finish. We sift through innumerable accounts, many of them conflicting, and try to get to the truth of what really happened. Leave the Gun, Take the Cannoli features new and archival interviews with Francis Ford Coppola.
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14: In March of 2005, financier Jeffrey Epstein is at a charity benefit in New York City. Wall Street titans are in attendance. Rod Stewart is booked to perform. In a photo taken that night, Epstein has his arm around a woman, pulling her head toward his so that his smirking lips graze her temple. Epstein is tan and relaxed, and he looks like he doesn't have a care in the world. On that same day, 1,200 miles south, a 14-year-old girl in Palm Beach, Florida, gives a statement to the police that will launch an investigation. But maybe Epstein is right not to be worried.
15: Nobody cared what these women had to say. Their insights were ignored as the feds and then the state made this case go away.
16: Mr. Epstein should have been looking at a potential sentence of 360 years at a minimum. But that's not what happened, because there was a power dynamic here, wasn't there?
14: The recent charges against Jeffrey Epstein have brought down a cabinet member and tarnished the reputations of billionaires and elite universities.
17: Here is a group of people, and I gotta say mostly men, who talk a great deal about changing the world, but are fundamentally functioning as a cartel.
18: 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Who is Jeffrey Epstein?
19: Who is Jeffrey Epstein? Who is in his inner circle?
18: The mystery of Jeffrey Epstein's wealth has never been clarified.
20: He started out as a Dalton teacher, right?
18: Right.
20: A teacher at the private school in Manhattan.
14: From Wondery, the company behind Dirty John and The Shrink Next Door, comes the mysterious Mr. Epstein.
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13: Talks between the United States and Iran took place yesterday in Switzerland, with mediators Pakistan and Qatar saying the discussions took place in a positive and constructive atmosphere. The two countries agreed to form a high-level committee to provide political oversight of the mediation process. Chief negotiators will brief the committee regularly and lead working groups on nuclear issues, sanctions, and monitoring and dispute resolution to ensure the memorandum of understanding is carried out effectively. The committee also endorsed a roadmap aimed at reaching a final agreement within 60 days. U.S. Ambassador to the United Nations Mike Waltz says the Trump administration is focused on making sure Iran does not obtain a nuclear weapon. Waltz made the assertion during an appearance on CBS Face the Nation Sunday.
14: But what President Trump is doing is striking that balance with also ensuring that a genocidal regime that none of us trust can never have a nuclear weapon. And that process is underway right now as we speak.
13: Waltz also said that any deal between the U.S. and Iran would be all about verification. Several Democratic senators have urged the Federal Communications Commission to pause the Paramount Warner Brothers Discovery merger. Tammy Trujillo reports.
15: In a joint letter to FCC Chairman Brendan Carr, Senators Cory Booker, Adam Schiff, and Elizabeth Warren demanded he, quote, must foreclose any attempt by Paramount to close this transaction. The lawmaker said the FCC must conduct a review to evaluate a potential, quote, national security threat posed by foreign government investment in the $110 billion entity. The senator cited an April financial disclosure in which Paramount acknowledged that foreign ownership in the new corporation was expected to hit approximately 49%. In that document, Paramount also said that all voting rights will be controlled by the Ellison family through U.S. entities. I'm Tammy Trujillo.
13: And Wyndham Clark is a major champion once again. Clark collected his fifth tour victory after winning the U.S. Open at Shinnecock Hills Golf Club. The 32-year-old finished atop the leaderboard by one stroke at four under par. He also won the tournament in 2023. I'm Mark Mayfield.
16: An investigation is underway after a fire at the Marathon Refinery in Texas City prompted a shelter-in-place order Sunday morning. That fire was extinguished within about an hour, and officials lifted the order after air monitoring found no dangerous chemical levels. No injuries were reported. U.S. Department of Agriculture on Sunday said three new cases of the New World screwworm bring the national total to 15. USDA says two of the new cases were detected in Edwards County calves inside the area already known to be affected. The third was detected in a lamb in Crockett County, west of the previously affected areas.
4: Texas Parks and Wildlife says driver's license and contact information for about 3 million hunting and fishing license customers was exposed in a data breach. Officials say no social security numbers, birth dates, or financial information were accessed. I'm Eric Sharp.
11: I'm Julian Edelman. That's Rob Gronkowski. And guess what, folks? We're teammates again. And we're going to welcome you guys all to Dudes on Dudes.
17: Dudes on Dudes.
11: That sounds a little weird, but that's what this is going to be. Roberto, what's Dudes on Dudes?
17: Well, I'm a dude, you're a dude, and Dudes on Dudes is our brand new show. And we're going to see who the ultimate dude really is.
11: The premise of this show is going to be, we're going to highlight players, peers, guys that we played against, legends from the past. We'll get into the types of dudes. What kind of types of dudes are there, Gronk?
17: A lot of different types of dudes. We got studs, wizards. We got freaks.
11: Or dudes, dude.
17: We got dogs.
11: Dog. We'll break down their games. We'll share some insider stories and determine what kind of dude each of these dudes are. Is Randy Moss a stud or a freak? Is Tom Brady a dog or a dudes, dude?
17: We're gonna find out, Jules. New episodes drop every Thursday during the NFL season.
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1: The U.S. and Iran held talks on Sunday, with mediators Pakistan and Qatar saying the discussions took place in a positive and constructive atmosphere. Chief negotiators will brief the committee regularly and lead working groups on nuclear issues, sanctions, and monitoring and dispute resolution to ensure the memorandum of understanding is carried out effectively. Energy Secretary Chris Wright says the flow of oil through the Strait of Hormuz is back to normal. Wright made the comment on ABC's This Week.
2: Flows of oil and natural gas through the straits have already returned to normal, and they will continue that way, whatever happens with the negotiations with the Iranians.
1: His comments come amid uncertainty surrounding the vital waterway. Iran says it has shut down the strait in protest of Israel attacking Lebanon, which it says is a violation of the ceasefire agreement. And UK Prime Minister Keir Starmer is resigning. Starmer, who says he'll remain as Prime Minister until his successor is in place, has been in power since July of 2024. I'm Mark Mayfield.
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4: There was a murder in central Ohio that many people still don't want to talk about. The man who committed that crime once sat on death row, but now he's on the run. His name is Lester Eubanks. Lester didn't tunnel out of prison or scale a stone wall. On a December morning in 1973, he and a small group of inmates were granted permission to walk outside prison walls. His handcuffs were taken off. He changed into civilian clothing, and he and three others were driven to a local mall. They were told they could wander the stores and were asked to return to a designated meeting spot. Hours later, all the inmates came back, except Lester Eubanks. And he hasn't been seen since.
5: He had a full plan. The guy had a plan.
6: I was just astounded that this could actually happen.
4: There were many years when it seemed like no one was even looking for Lester. But recently, his whereabouts have become the focus of the U.S. Marshals Service, the federal agents who track fugitives. The case is testing the marshals.
7: Those nine lives are running out, and we're going to catch up with Lester.
4: And is being urged on by those hurt most by Lester's crime.
8: He's had enough free time. He confessed to the crime, and his time is up.
4: I'm Sunny Hostin with ABC News. Over the past year, a team from the ABC News Investigative Unit joined the search for Lester Eubanks. They uncovered new leads, possible sightings, and at every turn found resistance from those who want Lester Eubanks to be forgotten. What they've uncovered is a case that's about more than murder. It's about family loyalty, a life on the run, and a first-hand look and how the U.S. Marshals are trying to solve one of the oldest fugitive cases in American history. Now, they may be closer than ever. From ABC News.
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7: UK Prime Minister Keir Starmer is stepping down. The very latest from Mark Mayfield.
8: During a press conference today outside 10 Downing Street, Starmer said the Labour Party has made it clear he's not the one to lead moving forward.
9: Every decision I've taken has been about putting the country I love first. That is why I will resign as leader of the Labour Party.
8: Starmer, who says he'll remain as Prime Minister until a successor is in place, has been in power since July of 2024. I'm Mark Mayfield.
7: Mediators with Pakistan and Qatar say discussions between the United States and Iran took place in a positive and constructive atmosphere on Sunday. The two countries agreed to form a high-level committee to provide political oversight of the mediation process. Chief negotiators will brief the committee regularly and lead working groups on nuclear issues, sanctions, and monitoring and dispute resolution to ensure the memorandum of understanding is carried out effectively. President Trump is claiming the Washington, D.C. reflecting pool is being vandalized. More from Lisa Taylor.
10: Trump made the claim on social media last night, writing, "We've had some real problems with vandalism at the beautiful reflecting pool." He did not provide evidence to support the claim. The post came after news reports this week began showing images of blue paint peeling from the bottom of the pool. The new coat of paint was part of a renovation project recently ordered by President Trump that cost nearly $15 million. Chemicals were also added to the pool this week to destroy the algae that was turning the water green. I'm Lisa Taylor.
7: Fans and forecasters in Philadelphia are keeping a close eye on the weather for today's World Cup match between France and Iraq. Severe storms could have an impact on the game scheduled for 5 p.m. Eastern. With Iran again up in the air, stock futures are falling. I'm Michael Kastner.
11: An investigation is underway after a fire at the Marathon Refinery in Texas City prompted a shelter-in-place order Sunday morning. That fire was extinguished within about an hour, and officials lifted the order after air monitoring found no dangerous chemical levels. No injuries were reported. U.S. Department of Agriculture on Sunday said three new cases of the New World screwworm bring the national total to 15. USDA says two of the new cases were detected in Edwards County calves inside the area already known to be affected. The third was detected in a lamb in Crockett County, west of the previously affected areas. Texas Parks and Wildlife says driver's license and contact information for about 3 million hunting and fishing license customers was exposed in a data breach. Officials say no social security numbers, birth dates, or financial information were accessed. I'm Eric Sharp.
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13: Daphne Caruana Galizia was a Maltese investigative journalist and blogger who spent her life fighting for truth, justice, and decency in a country overrun by corruption. 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
31: And good morning. 7 minutes after the hour on this Monday, June the 22nd, 2026. 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Fred, of course, has been in the hospital. But he will return tomorrow, and we are more than happy to be filling in for Toledo this morning until Fred's back and better. All right, U.S. and Iran held talks on Sunday. Mediators, Pakistan and Qatar, saying the discussions took place in a positive and constructive atmosphere. Red and I have an expression for this. It's called the day trading of peace. Every day's a new story. We got peace. No, we got fighting. We got peace. We got fighting. We got peace. We got fighting. But if you're day trading oil and the market might be doing Much better than the peace talks are going. Energy Secretary Chris Wright says the flow of oil through the Strait of Hormuz is back to normal, just like that. So much for the narrative from the left that we are a democracy and that democracy is at stake and we are losing democracy because of Donald Trump. A new national poll finds Americans generally feel that the country has achieved the ideals of the founding fathers. Today marks the official start of summer, which officially starts the end of my golf season. I do not play an intense heat. And speaking of golf, Wyndham Clark, man, this guy overcame everything, right? Scrambled his way through the haters, through the high fescue. I mean, if you look back at someone who goes wire to wire to win the U.S. Open and had impossible to count amount of par saves, bogey saves, or what looked like bogey ended up par or looked like bogey ended up birdie. It was a crazy ride for Wyndham Clark to go wire to wire at Shinnecock Hills to win the 126th Open by a stroke over Sam Burns. And they'll play one game tonight for the NCAA Baseball National Championship. The Oklahoma Sooners and the North Carolina Tar Heels will have more on that. Probably the biggest international story waking up, the UK Prime Minister, Keir Starmer, announced he will stand down as Labour leader and Prime Minister, ending months of political turmoil and opening a contest now to replace him. He will stay on until a replacement is elected. The move comes less than 2 years after Starmer led Labour to one of its largest parliamentary majorities in the 2024 general election. In a statement outside 10 Downing Street, shortly after 9:30 a.m. London time, Starmer said he would remain in the post until any leadership contest is completed, which he said would help ensure an orderly handover of power. In his short speech, a visibly emotional Starmer said that the entering 10 Downing Street had been the proudest moment of his life, adding that under his tenure, Britain's reputation in the world had been restored with investment secured and improvements in workers' rights delivered. However, he conceded that the Labour colleagues had since been asking whether he was best placed to lead the party into the next general election. I have heard the answer from my parliamentary party. I accept that answer with good grace. I will resign as leader of the Labour Party. The negotiations, on again, off again, I guess at the very moment you're waking up, optimistically on again, although the rhetoric from the president over the weekend was very hawkish. You will open the strait or you will not have a country. You will begin to cooperate in these negotiations or I will finish the job. Something we've kind of felt like, negotiation-wise, this is headed nowhere. They're never going to give up their nuclear ambition. They're never going to give up their ambition to destroy Israel and America or to control the world, for that matter. It really doesn't matter if, and it's two completely different subjects. Israel has made it very clear what its objectives are. The U.S. has made very clear what its objectives are. And as we said from the very beginning, the U.S. could achieve its objectives, and Israel still have work to do. Israel is not going to give up on securing that southern Lebanon border to northern Israel. They haven't lost their memory. And the president seems headstrong on wanting to get some kind of peace agreement. My concern heading into the weekend is that he's going to be making Israel out to be the bad guy because they're continuing their objectives in Lebanon. I didn't hear the president turn the rhetoric harshly towards Israel so much as the vice president making all the narrative very positive on how the talks are going and the president threatening if they don't go well, what will happen. Iran itself is actually saying good progress was made in the peace talks in Switzerland. Mediators delivered major progress in Swiss-based peace talks between the U.S. and Iran on Sunday, according to the Iran foreign minister. High-level negotiations in Switzerland seeking to
0: find a permanent end to the Iran war. Ended early on Monday with lower-level talks planned for the rest of the week as Iran and the United States agree to create a deconfliction cell to address the fighting in Lebanon. Now, what that means. The progress comes despite Iranian officials abandoning talks in the wake of President Trump's threat to blow the you-know-what out of them just hours after J.D. Vance arrived in Switzerland. So, on again, off again, off again, on again, on again, off again talks with Iran. They continue. Socialism appears to be back in vogue. We'll talk a little bit about that. I wanted to talk primarily, everybody in talk radio, for example, is following the Donald Trump endorsements, and for good reason. The waves of really the last 12 years, including four where he didn't win, have really been orange, not red. Anybody can talk about, it looks like the Democrat Party's in a hot civil war with itself between socialism and progressivism. Liberalism, centrist, conservative Democrat, that's long gone. That's history. This is between the socialists and the progressives. Now, the socialist Democrats, the Justice Democrats, their first goal is to take over the Democrat Party. So it's a live civil war within the party. On the Republican side, everybody thinks things are hunky-dory, but they're really not. What becomes of Trumpism in 2 years when Donald Trump leaves? What does Trump want to become of Trumpism? This will be new for the folks in Toledo, but there was a point where Joe Biden was supposed to step aside, and he wouldn't. And like the movie Dave, he sent a clear message to those who got him into the White House, I'm not going anywhere. And in fact, he went out and publicly handed the poison apple to Kamala Harris and gave her the border, knowing it would destroy her politically. And send a clear message to Podesta and others, I'm not leaving early. Is Donald Trump playing those kinds of games? We've often kind of identified. He seems to be playing The Apprentice with Marco Rubio and J.D. Vance, giving him different assignments. Now, I am thoroughly convinced, and I can't prove it, but I am thoroughly convinced that Marco Rubio is Donald Trump's man. J.D. Vance was pushed on him by his sons as a tactic or strategy to win the election. I don't think Donald Trump strikes me as the kind of guy that would forget somebody that was a never-Trumper. I don't think he dislikes either. In fact, I think he likes both of them. I think he wants Marco. So we asked, this handing over of the Iran, what we call very successful military operation, very unsuccessful peace quagmire. And that's the gift he gives J.D. Vance? Now, what does that translate to moment by moment? Me listening to J.D. Vance talking in Switzerland, feeling sorry for him. If he talks positively, if he talks negatively, he's in a no-win situation. It's like painful to listen to. Because we all know whatever is said today can be contradicted by this afternoon. The Strait of Hormuz that they were threatening to close and trying to close 30 hours ago, they're now saying is open, but for how long? And this will all stick to jail. The president himself joked about it last week when asked point blank. But it seems like a no-win situation for J.D. Vance and a win-win for you. If you get a peace deal, you're the jolly good fellow. If we don't, J.D. blew it. Trump said, that's about right. I like that. At some point, we need to follow this Republican Party handoff of Trumpism because it will not be absorbed like the Tea Party. And I'm guessing, I'm speculating, but for Donald Trump, that somehow get a clean handoff to Marco without anybody noticing I did it. And the polls show it's happening. What was once an obvious heir apparent, J.D. Vance, is now, what was the last poll read? It was like within 4 points, right? So he's only lost about a 38-point lead.
1: Pretty much.
0: So my question of the day is this, and you guys can answer it on the talkback, although we're going to visit with Chris Walker, a Republican Party analyst and consultant. Should we be tracking Bernie Sanders and Mamdani-backed candidates at the same level we are, and we all are, tracking endorsed Trump candidates? Because here's the reality. The far left and right political extremes, it's not saying anything negative about Trumpism, but it is the far right. I think that needs to be addressed in the simple form. I don't believe Donald Trump has done very much that isn't in the Republican Party platform. The difference is Donald Trump has done it. Most Republicans like to have the platform, talk a good game, and do nothing. So it's perceived as extreme. But the far right and the far left are controlling the two parties that never were supposed to be controlling our country. And it doesn't leave a whole lot for anybody in the center. That's a reality. And in doing so, should we? There was one story out of everything that we looked at that really, well, two. One, Jay Leno's observations on late night talk. In fact, I actually don't agree with Jay Leno. I don't, in that I don't find Joe Rogan the next Johnny Carson. They're completely different. But his observations on what killed late night television, and I think he's a person of great credibility and the closest to Johnny that exists, is dead on. It got far too political. Remember when we worried about what's going to happen with Joe Rogan if he gets sucked into this politics? Guess what? He's been too smart to do that. The only thing that would take Joe Rogan off the table is for him to become completely political. But Leno calls Joe Rogan the new Johnny Carson as it reflects on what changed in late night television. That I found to be a very interesting story. There's an awful lot of Michelle Obama happening. There's an awful lot of Chelsea Clinton beginning to happen. Oh, gosh, can we just get out the phone book and find a couple of fresh names? But I really, I found one of the more interesting things, this whole rise of the Democrat Socialist Party. And then The Hill did a story, will AOC suffer the same fate as Bernie and RFK Jr. in the next Democratic primary? What a fascinating question. And yet they have no clue what they're talking about. It's will she face the same fate as Bernie faced in 2016, 2020, and 2024? Not RFK. RFK makes it look like there's no room for the far left in the party. And that would be to equate RFK Jr. with AOC, which I think is wrong to do, number one. Number two, it's the DNC that got involved and stole the election from its primary voters. Three presidential cycles in a row. And you bet your sweet bippy they're going to do it a fourth. A lot to cover today. 3 hours to do it in. Miss a little, you'll miss a lot, and we will miss you. We think talk radio is a conversation again. Use the talk back button on the iHeartRadio app or email Michael D at iHeartMedia.com. 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It isn't just another headline. 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The Iran conflict is pushing oil prices higher, and that impacts everything you buy, gas, then groceries, utilities. 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A little bit later on, Natalie Migliori filling in for Rory O'Neill. We'll have the latest on World Cup matches being held across North America, but perhaps no place is feeling the impact more than New York City. She'll have an update on how people are reacting from congestion to ticket prices in the USA. 2-0. We play again, I think, Thursday against Turkey. 24 minutes after the hour. More coming up on your morning show. Hey, don't just start your day off right. Keep it right all day. 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
4: Toyota wants to double the size of their San Antonio plant.
5: It will be another once-in-a-generation investment that this entire city can be proud of and benefit from.
4: Frank Voss, president of Toyota Texas.
5: We're excited for the potential impact that 2,000 more high-quality, stable jobs will make in the lives of this community.
4: He says Project Orca has several suitors. City Council did approve a massive incentive package to close the deal. Amazon Prime Day coming soon, kicking off June 23rd, running through the 26th. It's evolved into one of the biggest shopping events of the year. Competition is fierce, especially for the lightning deals or flash sales that are only available for a few hours. Some people say fill your cart now, especially when it comes to things like electronics, tech, or home essentials, which will have the biggest discounts. You can also take them out of your cart later if you don't want them. Physicians and surgeons claiming the top spot this year as the nation's highest paying occupation. Jim Roop reports.
7: New federal wage estimates for more than 800 jobs in the U.S. show pediatric surgeons top the list with an average annual salary of just over $500,000, followed by cardiologists and radiologists. The reported wages for the top 10 jobs are well above the average wage of just under $69,000 across all occupations. When looking outside the healthcare sector, airline pilots, chief executives, and athletes rank among the highest paying occupations.
4: Free AC and free books at the library. And Dolly Parton's Imagination Library is a free early childhood book gifting program that mails high quality, age appropriate books every month to kids from birth to age 5 at no cost to families. It started in Tennessee and now operates across 5 countries, the U.S., Canada, the United Kingdom, Australia, and Republic of Ireland, and recently partnered with Oregon. Governor Tina Kotek there held a ceremonial bill sign.
8: Dolly Parton Imagination Library is bringing a love of reading into people's homes before a child even gets to kindergarten. And that's really important.
4: I'm Monica Nelson with your consumer and business news.
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9: Here's something pretty disturbing I discovered while researching this podcast. This is what it actually says on the Los Angeles Police Department website. The site states that the Adult Missing Persons Unit investigates 3,200 cases a month, and 70% of those missing people are found or returned voluntarily within 2 or 3 days. It goes on to explain, and I quote here, "Since being a missing person is not a crime, police are given a very limited role while conducting these types of investigations." At the bottom of the webpage, it gets more disturbing. There's a section titled, "What if they never returned?" And here's the official police advice. In such situations, you may want to enlist the services of a private investigator to assist in your search. If you can't afford a PI, the police elaborate, quote, "Another option would be to contact the Salvation Army, which has a missing persons locator program." There is not a single sentence on the LAPD website that would lead a loved one of a missing person to have any faith that the police would properly investigate it. What the LAPD is basically saying is, if someone you love goes missing, don't overreact. They'll probably turn up, unless they don't, in which case you should get someone besides the police to look into it. All this is my way of saying, if the police took missing persons cases as seriously as they do, say, bank robberies, I wouldn't have had to do this podcast in the first place and ended up chasing a violent criminal halfway around the country. I'm Neil Strauss, and you can hear the full story of To Live and Die in L.A.
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1: Thank you, Mike McCann. 29 minutes after the hour. Well, we got one thing resolved, a U.S. Open champion. And it's his second in 4 years. Wyndham Clark, wire to wire at Shinnecock to win the 126th U.S. Open by one stroke over Sam Burns. We still have to crown an NCAA baseball championship team, OU North Carolina tonight. OU won on Saturday, North Carolina yesterday. They'll play for it all tonight. And we do have the time on that. Thursday, USA, Turkey at 9 p.m. in World Cup soccer. All right, when we come back, we'll get you all your top stories. 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
6: UK Prime Minister Keir Starmer is stepping down.
7: Every decision I've taken has been about putting the country I love first. That is why I will resign as leader of the Labour Party.
6: During a press conference today outside 10 Downing Street, Starmer said the Labour Party has made it clear he's not the one to lead moving forward. He says he'll remain as prime minister until a successor is in place. Mediators with Pakistan and Qatar say discussions between the United States and Iran took place in a positive and constructive atmosphere on Sunday. The two countries agreed to form a high-level committee to provide political oversight of the mediation process. Police are investigating after a concert goer died following a fall from an upper level at Madison Square Garden during a performance by the band Goose. Authorities say the 51-year-old man was pronounced dead after being taken to the hospital. I'm Michael Kastner.
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0: Years later, and the Constitution is still the owner's manual.
1: Yep.
0: Happy birthday, America, from your morning show with Michael DelGiorno.
1: Yeah, that's only a couple of weeks away. It'd be the 4th of July already. Weren't we just opening Christmas presents?
19: Seems that way.
1: Time flies, whether you're having fun or not. Hey, 35 after the hour, early bird gets the worm. Remember, the sleepy squirrel misses a nut, so rise and shine. Grab yourself a little cup of coffee. We got ourselves a Monday to understand. If you're just waking up, this is your morning show. I'm Michael DelGiorno. The U.S. and Iran held talks again yesterday with mediators from Pakistan and Qatar, or do you say Qatar? They all said the discussions took place in a very positive and constructive atmosphere. The three main central topics, I'll cut to the chase for you and give you the Cliff's Notes, was Lebanon, which they have no business discussing without Israel. Hormuz, which they have no business. They don't own the Strait of Hormuz. They shouldn't be allowed to block the Strait of Hormuz. And you ought to be able to stop them by force. So I don't even know why we're having that discussion. Oh, and the third one is frozen assets, which unfreezing them simply rewards them for their misbehavior. As you can see, I'm not a big fan of the talks. Energy Secretary Chris Wright says the flow of oil through the Strait of Hormuz is back to normal. A new poll finds Americans generally feel that the country has achieved the ideals of the founding fathers. That becomes interesting. After all, what is the narrative from the left and the Democrat Party? We're a democracy, not a republic. And democracy has a soul, and its soul is dying, and the murderer is Donald Trump. Bible-believing, gun-toting conservatives. Which leads to this segment. Washington Post, socialism is back in vogue. It's never been a better time to be socialist in America. We aging Gen Xers who thought that socialism had been divisively refuted by the fall of Berlin Wall have been refuted ourselves. Democrat socialists now run Seattle, New York, and come January, probably D.C. too. Oh, Janice Lewis George will win that election. And Donald Trump is threatening to bring D.C. under the federal government if it happens. But in this war within the Democrat Party, remember, every time the Democrat Party goes far left, it drags America with it. So as it wages war against its own party, it's really waging war against the country. And if you want to look at the map of this, the strategy that's taking shape had been, number one, targeting Democrats. AOC herself took out a 10-term Democrat in New York. You think the midterms is all about the left looking for rights to beat? They're not. The socialist Democrats are targeting the low-hanging fruit of Democrats where no one's looking. And they're getting away with it. Their pandering message, their socialist message, you know, where government takes from one and gives to another, it's playing in big cities, desperate big cities. So now that map has changed. You're getting the geography of a cold civil war, inner cities versus the rest of America. Now, the first question you got to ask yourself is all of this Trump derangement syndrome going to go away in 2 years when Donald Trump leaves? Don't bet on it. But here's the Washington Post noticing what's happening. Now, what they're ignoring in all of this is what has happened. Bernie Sanders would have been the Democrat Party nominee for President of the United States 3 times if the DNC didn't involve itself in rig elections. In 2016, they used superdelegates in order to rig it for Hillary Clinton. Came back in 2020, cut a deal with old Joe. They were trying to get all along Kamala Harris, but she was such an awful candidate. She was the first one out. So they cut a deal with old Joe, had old Joe combine her. So now you have the Obama and Clinton apparatuses, because remember, Kamala Harris is Hillary's candidate. I think Hillary has since moved on, and I think she's moved on to Chelsea, and I'll demonstrate that in Sounds of the Day. But it was the DNC that got involved. They didn't allow Democrat primary voters to choose their presidential nominee. They couldn't, because it would have been Bernie 3 times in a row. So in 2016, they inserted Hillary. In 2020, they inserted old Joe. Then he wouldn't leave. Then in 2024, they hung on to Joe long enough to where he had secured all the delegates, and then they force him out. Ask yourself, how many presidential debates have happened before the primary season was over? They did that on purpose. Didn't drug him up and let him go out there and look senile so they could force him out and once again get their Kamala Harris. So here comes the passing of the torch from Bernie to AOC. And AOC will be the early leader as Bernie was in 24, 20, and 2016. Now, the Washington Post gets it because socialism is back. 66% of Democrats tell Gallup they view socialism favorably. 42% say the same of capitalism. Now, the challenge is that socialism's rise is spiky. Very blue cities in very blue states. Throw in a bunch of college universities, and you're really talking. Now, the problem is, if socialism wins, it doesn't take long for it to fail. I'll never forget when socialism got to Seattle. It did so on the backs of an issue. Raising minimum wage. But what happened? They raised the minimum wage and people wanted to work half as much. People raised the minimum wage and businesses used technology to replace people. So you tell everybody the lie that minimum wage is supposed to be a salary to raise a family on when it's really an entry-level position and an opportunity. Would you ultimately achieve? You remove the opportunity. And you ushered in the replacement for human workforce. New York City already gets roughly a third of its income tax revenue from millionaire filers who face combined state, local, and federal margins and personal income tax rates that exceed 50%. That's half slavery. And thanks to their founding fathers, they have the ultimate right to vote with their feet, and they have been, and they're leaving. How's Mom Donnie ever going to provide anything that he pandered and said he would when he faces re-election? He can't. Or they'll go broke. And if they go broke, that's the end. It's ultimately it takes a few generations to forget, but it always comes back. It always pits societies against itself. It always panders to giving free, taking from one and giving to another. Literally theft that's okay. Yeah, he's got a big house. Steal from him and give it to me. But it never lasts, and it always fails. But for those of you that listen to this show, you know it's going to be Kamala who gets off to the lead, just like Bernie did 3 years in a row. It'll be the DNC that'll interject itself. I almost choked on my coffee when I heard this exchange. This is Fox News talking to Mark Penn. Now, Mark Penn is the old strategist for Bill Clinton and pollster. Watch what he asks him.
19: Mark, is it time for the established Democrats like a Rahm Emanuel, like a Hillary Clinton, to stand up and say, not my party, not helpful?
20: Yes, it is time for that. And I think Congressman Gottheimer actually wrote a piece that said essentially that it's time to say that Democratic socialists are not really Democrats. They believe in open borders. They believe basically in taking over the private property. Look, the paradox is when I ask young people, are you for socialism? They say yes. Then I say, well, do you think everybody should own their own house? And they all say yes. They have no idea what they're voting for. And that, of course, is the biggest problem of all.
1: I saw a great meme, and it's the way socialism is sold to people versus its reality. And the sold is you're going to take this guy's pie and everybody's going to get a slice. And then the reality is they've got more pie and you've got crumbs. Margaret Thatcher said it best. Socialism always fails because eventually you run out of other people's money. But socialism couldn't be more vogue. And we're seeing that at the inner blue urban area city level. Which is why I thought the most important question of the day is, should we be tracking Mamdani endorsements? Bernie Sanders endorsements? AOC endorsements, as much as we're tracking Trump endorsements, because the two extremes have taken over the party. The reality is socialism controls the Democrat Party. And oh my gosh, progressives like Barack Obama and Hillary Clinton are coming to the rescue like they haven't been a part of the problem. That's a joke. And what do you think the fate of the Republican Party is? You think you're ever going to have a Jeb Bush again? You think you're ever going to have a George W. Bush again? It's going to be a while before you have a progressive again, let alone a non-socialist Democrat. Oh, but they're waiting, and the DNC will do it. It's probably going to be Rahm Emanuel and Wes Moore they insert, but the people, how they respond when for a fourth time in a row, they finally realize, wait a minute, they're not letting us pick our own Democratic presidential nominee. See, at some point, like a parasite, even if it succeeds, it kills the host and the parasite dies with the host. I think you see that coming with the Democrats. I don't think you see yet the problems the Republicans have. I don't think you see yet what a wonderful day in America that's going to be when both major parties fail. And maybe we'll all go back to one candidate at a time, vetting, voting, and holding accountable for the prosperity of America. Not the D's versus R's and control and elitism. They keep leaving office millionaires. Are you one yet? Anyway, this will be very interesting to see. And people are starting to dance around it. Now, I think they get it. They just don't want you to get it yet. So they're just stringing you along. But whether it's The Hill or it's The Washington Post, laughable how close they are, but they can't connect the dots. And I don't buy that they can't. Here's something you should know that should make you angry. 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All right, 50 minutes after the hour, Natalie with the World Cup soccer, ticket prices, congestion issues in New York. And, of course, I got your top five stories of the day next. One chance to live this Monday, June the 22nd, 2026. This is your day. This is your morning show. Hey, thanks for waking up with El Paso's news, weather, and traffic station. I'm Michael Del Giorno on News Radio 690 KTSM.
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25: Ah, 1971. It was a simpler time, a groovy time. Soul Train had just started chugging along. Everyone had a lava lamp for some reason. Weeble started to wobble, but as we all know, they don't fall down.
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25: But it wasn't all Weebles and bell bottoms. There was also the Vietnam War and a growing nationwide movement protesting it.
27: Look behind you. 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
25: Across the country, people were speaking up. And the more they did, the more they learned about the hidden underbelly of the most powerful law enforcement agency in the land. I'm Ed Helms, host of Snafu, Season 2, Medburg. The story of a daring heist that exposed J. Edgar Hoover's epic FBI snafu. Hear the incredible true story that almost got buried.
28: I was told that it might not be published the next day or might not be published ever.
25: As told by the ordinary citizens who took extraordinary measures.
29: Getting caught was virtually inevitable.
25: To expose J. Edgar Hoover's secret FBI.
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9: Talks between the United States and Iran will continue in Switzerland this week. The statement from the two countries went on to say discussions on Sunday brought encouraging progress. Chief negotiators will brief the committee regularly and lead working groups on nuclear issues, sanctions, and monitoring and dispute resolution to ensure the memorandum of understanding is carried out effectively. Senator Lindsey Graham says he expects President Trump to take the Strait of Hormuz over by force if a deal fails. The South Carolina Republican made the comment on CBS's Face the Nation, saying that if Iran contests control of the strait, the U.S. will obliterate them.
10: We'll charge a fee for all those who go through to pay for the operation, and we're going to expand the Abraham Accords in calendar year 2026.
9: Graham's comments come amid uncertainty regarding the vital waterway. Iran says it has shut down the oil shipping lane in protest of Israel attacking Lebanon, which it says is a violation of the ceasefire agreement. The U.S. military claims, however, that Hormuz is open and that traffic continues to flow. UK Prime Minister Keir Starmer is resigning. Tammy Trujillo with the latest.
11: During a press conference today outside 10 Downing Street, Starmer said the Labour Party has made it clear he's not the one to lead moving forward. Starmer, who says he'll remain as Prime Minister until a successor is in place, has been in power since July of 2024. I'm Tammy Trujillo.
9: A stubborn warehouse fire is still sending plumes of smoke across several Los Angeles neighborhoods days after it first started. Dr. Ali Jumdor with St. Mary Medical Center says the smoke is unhealthy for a number of reasons.
12: The number one thing that we're still worried about with this fire is the fine matter particulate, which is just from the smoke itself.
9: Governor Gavin Newsom has declared a state of emergency. I'm Michael Kastner.
13: The U.S. Department of Agriculture said three new cases of New World screwworm are now bringing the national total to 15. The USDA says two of the new cases were detected in Edwards County, Cass, inside the area already known to be affected. The third was detected in a lamb in Crockett County, west of the previously affected areas. The federal agency says it will start dispersing sterile flies in Crockett County to prevent the spread in the newly infected zone. A driver in a Tesla vehicle that was was allegedly in self-driving mode crashed into a Houston area house Friday night, killing a woman who was inside the home. Investigators said Michael Butler allegedly failed to drive in a single lane, left the roadway, and struck the residents. Investigators said Butler, who was injured, showed no signs of intoxication. So far, no charges. I'm Charity McCurdy.
4: 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I'm Cheryl Swoops, WNBA champ, three-time Olympian, and Basketball Hall of Famer.
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31: Three. Starting your morning off right. A new way of talk. A new way of understanding. Because we're in this together. This is your morning show with Michael Del Giorno.
32: Rise and shine and good morning. 7 minutes after the hour. Welcome to Monday, June the 22nd, year of our Lord, 2026. The U.S. and Iran held talk Sunday. The mediators, Pakistan and Qatar. You might say Qatar, but most said Qatar, saying the discussions took place in a positive and constructive atmosphere. Not a lot accomplished. The conversations were over Lebanon, which is really not theirs to negotiate with the U.S. That's Israeli business. And also the Strait of Hormuz, which they do not own and have no business disrupting, and then wanting to get their assets freed for doing nothing but disrupting the world. As you can see, I'm a big fan of these talks as they continue. Energy Secretary Chris Wright says the flow of oil through the Strait of Hormuz is back to normal for the moment. Finnish business, Wyndham Clark, went wire to wire to win at Shinnecock Hills, winning the 126th U.S. Open by one stroke over Sam Burns. I will say this. It's okay to like another golfer. There's nothing wrong with cheering for someone else. But what we were seeing at Shinnecock was every time Wyndham Clark would have a bad shot, the fans would cheer. That's the kind of classlessness and hate we're not used to, but he had a really bad year last year, for which he's said he's sorry and understands why patrons are treating him that way.
0: But he responded every time by pulling a hat, a rabbit out of his hat every time. He just scrambled his way wire to wire to win at Shinnecock. That is his second U.S. Open in 4 years. Oh, and $4.5 million in his back pocket. Tonight, OU and North Carolina play for the NCAA Baseball Men's Championship and U.S. soccer team. We won 2-0 on Friday afternoon. We're now 2-0 with 6 points in our group, and we play again Thursday night against Turkey. That'll be at 9 o'clock. I don't think I'll be up for that one. Always fun whenever Rory is gone. We get Natalie Migliori from, I always want to say WOR. I guess I should say NBC or 24/7. Who do I say you're with now?
1: Everyone, I guess. I'm out in New York. So
0: you're just in New York. Natalie's
1: Thank
0: in New
1: you
0: York.
1: Having me.
0: She's covering the World Cup. And, you know, we got traffic. We got high ticket prices, for crying out loud. People showing up, drinking all our beer. What's the latest?
1: You got it. You know, so many people in New York are saying that they're coming here. They land here almost as like their landing pad because the flights are so cheap. And then they disperse and they go to all the different other host cities because there are cheaper tickets. I met a guy from Scotland. Guess how much he got 3 match tickets for?
0: In New York or elsewhere?
1: No, he had, this is a great question. Context matters. He had to go to 2 matches in Boston and 1 in Miami.
0: Wow.
1: You want to take a guess?
0: I would think Miami'd be higher than Boston, right? I'm guessing.
1: Oh, he said through a deal, he got 3 of those matches, $900.
0: Oh,
1: so he said it was worth it. Yeah. He came from Scotland. He said it was worth it for him to fly into New York and then stay the trips in Boston, stay some in Boston and stay some in Miami just to avoid a MetLife ticket.
0: Do you remember, Natalie, when it was cheaper for somebody to go see dating the tight end, Taylor Swift? Okay. It was cheaper to go to Europe to see Taylor Swift, buy the flight, go there, than to buy a ticket here in America. Crazier things have happened. All that
1: but
0: for soccer.
1: I know, but the people who are coming here are apparently loving America when they don't come here for the first time. You know, forget about the traffic in New York that they're creating. The people who come here are loving it. Did you see that the TSA is sending out a notice? Don't pack the big ranch bottles in your carry-on bag. Put it in your checked luggage. They're loving our ranch.
0: They love the ranch. What are you going to do? Hey, Natalie, what are you going to do? Where do they taste the sauce? Or get a slice of pie? What are we going to do then?
1: They're finding it apparently at Waffle House because apparently some of the visitors are loving it when they get to a Waffle House and they've never heard of a Walmart. Okay, some of them. So they're loving our big box stores. So it's like all of these things, they paid the price to come here for their World Cup. And then we think, hey, this is like America. Oh, it's not, I don't want to say it's not the high end, but it's the simple things in life. They love a Waffle House visit. They're loving our ranch.
0: What did the 3 fans from Turkey say at the Waffle House? Boy, this place is clean. No, I'm kidding. That was terrible. All right, so thank you. That was delayed. All right, so now you're living there. So New York already, you know, traffic, you know, how would you notice? But it's got to be. And they're playing in the Meadowlands, which is Jersey, but they're still coming into New York and staying in New York, right?
1: So, yeah, so they've kind of changed how our transportation system, almost starts revolving around the people who are World Cup ticket holders in a sense. Now, funny enough, you talk to New Yorkers and New Jerseyans and they're not so bothered by it. They're sort of playing it by ear. But tonight we have a later game. And one of our transit systems is like, hey, if you're a World Cup ticket holder, only you can use our train system. That's been the big New Jersey transit thing up in New York. And so people are sort of not so bothered by it, but we've got to wait and see tonight to see, because this is going to impact their evening commute for the first time. Okay. So 4 hours ahead of the game, people won't be able to get on trains to go back and forth between New York and New Jersey unless they're a World Cup ticket holder.
0: Now, how do you prove? Yeah. Do you reek of beer and you're wearing a soccer shirt or you have to show your ticket stub, Natalie?
1: Yeah, you got to show your ticket and you probably will have your World Cup, your soccer jersey on, because anybody who is walking around and going to a World Cup match, they've definitely got their soccer jerseys on. They love our beer. You're right. Apparently Boston's running out of it.
0: Yes, so, they drink all the beer. That's exactly. Something to be very, very proud of. You're probably listening to Natalie and wondering what part of Mississippi she's from. It's Jackson.
1: Of course.
0: Natalie's going to be... You don't have an accent at all, my love. Yeah, I could never tell. Natalie's going back
1: on,
0: talking
1: drinking
0: about...
1: my coffee.
0: Yeah, drink your coffee. See, that's a natural coffee right there. That's a beautiful cup of coffee. President Trump is accusing vandals of damaging the newly restored reflecting pond. Natalie will be back with that story in the third hour. Love having you filling in for Rory today, Natalie. All right. Isn't it nice to have a reporter that actually likes me?
2: It is.
0: And I don't want to call attention to the tension that we have daily where Rory does a spectacular job. Listen, stop. Time out. Is there a better reporter than Rory O'Neill? Period. End of story. In America today. Television, radio, anywhere. There isn't.
2: We've got two of the best. Period.
0: Decker. Yeah, yes. Decker and Rory.
2: Yes.
0: But let's face it. It is uncomfortable that Rory doesn't like me.
2: It's not uncomfortable for Red and I, but I mean, I'm sure it is for you.
0: Well, I can make it uncomfortable for both of you
2: if you
0: would like. You want to be passive aggressive like that. A lot of things from over the weekend. Because it's kind of our job to keep an eye on stuff. Like, it was Father's Day. I hope that was your focus. I'm 61 years old, and I am blessed to be able to pick up a phone and call my father, still alive, and tell him I love him and happy Father's Day. I can pick up the phone right now and call my mother at 61 years old. I'm blessed. And then I'm also a father and surrounded by my children yesterday. No, not a single one bought me a dozen golf balls. Do you know I didn't get a single golf ball for Father's Day?
2: But you made such an impassioned plea last week on the air.
0: I couldn't have made it more obvious. Yeah. Now, lucky for me, I bought a dozen for myself. But look, you even commented, this is my beautiful new Lululemon shirt.
2: That is
0: it got me shorts.
2: Nice looking shirt there.
0: Lululemon golf shorts to wear with it.
2: I want to share something with you. You do not know this. I got you golf balls for Christmas.
0: What kind?
2: Titleist.
0: What kind of Titleist?
2: The ones that David Zanotti said that you play with.
0: Really?
2: Yep. And I went
0: what happened to him?
2: We haven't seen each other since before.
0: Isn't that awful?
2: It is horrible.
0: You know, Red said something in a text message. What was it, 2 weeks ago? God, I miss our lunches. Do you know, it's so interesting. God is so good. When this whole... And by the way, welcome Toledo. We're filling in for Fred today. Why? Because we love him. He'll be back tomorrow. Just needed a little help on this Monday. So we're happy to be filling in for Fred. If you're listening in Toledo, Ohio. We're everywhere in Ohio, but Toledo and Cincinnati, I think, right now. So we are very Ohio friendly. I am, and I don't like to brag, the king of Youngstown. Am I not?
2: You have a reputation there, for sure.
0: News Radio 1370 and 92.9 WSPD in Toledo listening in today. We got several stations. You know, all we do is focus on our little kitchen table. And as we do that, we get bigger and bigger and bigger. So we got about four or five stations that are beginning later this week. So you guys are going to have to slide over and make room for others. I don't know where we're at now, over 200 and something. But excited to be filling in for Fred today and thrilled to tell you Fred will be back tomorrow. So relax. Nothing's permanent. And hopefully you'll like us. But, you know, it's our job when you're enjoying your weekend, having Father's Day. I set a new record. I mean, I basically lived the life of veal this weekend. I just went back and forth because they moved the game, the OU game up. Saturday, it was supposed to be a 7 central start. And because of weather in Omaha, they moved it up to an afternoon game. So I get up in the morning and I turn on and the early coverage of the U.S. Open was already on. I think I went just under 12 straight hours watching the U.S. Open, only flicking back and forth when OU was on. But that was just 3 of the 12 hours when OU was on. I mean, and then Father's Day, we just had a wonderful day. I had a great late lunch, early dinner. We exchanged gifts. I wept. I still don't have my golf balls from Jeffrey, but, you know.
2: I'm just going to put them in the mail.
0: But as I was following everything, this stuck out more than anything. Yeah, Kamala's back. A lot of Kamala. But it's all embarrassing, Kamala, as if that's part of the script. What do I mean? I'm almost out of time already. What did we talk about that I'm almost out of time?
2: It's Natalie's fault.
0: Whose fault?
2: It was Natalie's.
0: Natalie's?
2: Fault. Yeah.
0: So, I mean, this clip, there was two clips of Kamala that were kind of viral. This one was the Don Lemon Show one. This kind of started on Friday and it was pretty viral over the weekend. And again, it's just vintage Kamala. It's just a word salad to nowhere.
4: I really, truly believe this. We each have light inside of us. And we need to know that that is what inspires our hope as much as anything external to ourselves.
0: Which, by the way, if she's talking about let your light so shine, which is the light of truth, the light of Christ by way of his Holy Spirit as we decrease. Because what's the power of that light? You don't have to do anything. It exposes darkness. I mean, if she was getting theological, but this is just some vague light in a humanistic nature that apparently we have. Now keep trying to follow.
4: And when we feel that and not allow an election or an individual to dampen that light, and instead let that light kind of carry us in particular through moments of darkness, that we not only act on that hope, but we inspire that hope in each other. And in particular at this moment, it is so important that we not only have hope, but that we understand that that should be a verb. I
0: love how the whole time Lemon's just listening like it's something really profound and wise, and I can't make sense of it. I presume the light is socialism and the darkness is capitalism, or the light is abortion and the darkness is life, or the light is porous open borders for anyone to enter and darkness is law and order and a sovereign nation protecting its borders and upholding its. I don't even know what light and darkness is. I know the matrix we're living in and what the two-party system has created. And when one's in control, America sucks. And when the other's in control, America's great. And then the other side says it sucks. But when are we ever Americans? On our 250th birthday, we should be focused on our intent, our inspiration, the Declaration of Independence, and the roadmap, the Constitution. And all I see from both parties is focus on the problem, these two parties. But that isn't even what troubled me the most. It was the rise of a new voice and something inside me that said, if Hillary realizes Kamala can't win, and she proved that in 2020, and she proved it again in 2024, maybe Hillary's looking for a new Hillary, and it's not Kamala anymore. In fact, it may be somebody that sounds just like her.
5: And I think a lot these days about how to not play on their field and what we need to do to not only kind of change the narrative, but actually just to overwhelm it with our own stories.
0: If it sounds just like Hillary, let me assure you it looks like her too. Chelsea Clinton. I wonder if something's brewing there. 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Not one, not two, not three, but your top five stories are next as Your Morning Show continues. Straight ahead. Hey, you don't have to wait till tonight to hear what Sean Hannity thinks. He'll be right here in the car after work. You're carpooling with News Radio 690, KTSM.
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19: Hey, yo, Mikey. I wouldn't advise knuckling under and trying to butter up Rory.
0: No.
19: If he don't like you, he don't like you.
0: He don't like you. What are you going to do? What are you going to do?
19: So he's just got to deal with it. Hey, tell him to have a cup of coffee. You know what I'm saying? Hey, have a cup of coffee, baby. And that Natalie gal. Hey, how you doing there, Natalie? Have a cup of coffee.
0: Wait till he finds out how cute my little Italian sister is. Oh, Joey, you kill me. All right, more of your morning show straight ahead. It's 30 minutes after the hour.
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23: Talks between the United States and Iran will continue in Switzerland this week. A statement from the two countries went on to say discussions on Sunday brought encouraging progress. Chief negotiators will brief the committee regularly and lead working groups on nuclear issues, sanctions, and monitoring and dispute resolution to ensure the memorandum of understanding is carried out effectively. Meanwhile, South Carolina Senator Lindsey Graham says President Trump would likely use military force to secure the Strait of Hormuz if negotiations with Iran fail. Speaking on CBS's Face the Nation, Graham said the United States would respond aggressively if Iran challenged control of the strategic waterway, warning that Iran would face overwhelming military action.
24: You'll never find no-
23: The mayor of San Antonio, Texas, is calling for the cancellation of Kanye West's 4th of July concert at the Alamo Dome, citing the rapper's past anti-Semitic comments. I'm Michael Kastner.
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16: With faith, facts, and the occasional jab at woke nonsense, it's your morning show with Michael Del Giorno.
0: Stop your stereotyping, Mike McCann. Good morning. 35 minutes after the hour in the Eastern time zone. You have about 25 minutes to be to work by 8 o'clock. Thanks for bringing us along with you on the drive. This is your morning show. Honored to serve you. I'm Michael. Jeffrey's got the sound. Red's keeping an eye on the content. Taking your emails at michaeld@iheartmedia.com. Cheryl writes, Michael, I love hearing Natalie Migliore. I feel like I'm listening to myself speak and thinking, is that what Tennesseans hear when I talk to them? Yes, Cheryl. Yep. That is exactly what they hear. I have an impossible life to describe. In fact, the most dreaded question I ever get is, oh, so where are you from? Strangers on the golf course will ask that all the time. And, you know, how do you describe? Well, my entire family tree is from Italy or upstate New York. My dad was in radio, and in his journey in radio, I came along while he was living in Flint, Michigan. So I was born in Flint, Michigan, and back and forth to New York two or three times, finally settling in. 1 year in Fort Wayne, Indiana, 6 years in Chicago, and then at 13 years old, we moved to New Orleans, where I stayed till I was 22-ish. I mean, I'm from all over the place. Now, flash forward, I'm like 5 years into my radio career in the mid-80s, and this one guy sends me to a linguistic expert, because I was saying 90 instead of 90. That got me flagged and sent to a linguistic expert. This guy picks up 27 dialects in my voice. So I don't think I come across New York. I don't think I come across the Chicago either. Although sometimes when I'm at Johnny's getting myself an Italian beef and sausage, I can turn Chicago. But I mean, the Nolans, I got all these accents in my head. But yes, Cheryl, you probably sound just like Natalie to people in Tennessee. Hey, if you're just waking up, the U.S. and Iran held talks yesterday. The mediators, Pakistan and Qatar, saying discussions took place in a positive and constructive atmosphere. But waking up this morning, there's two questions. One, are the talks going well? Is the Strait of Hormuz opened? And for answers, we go to the White House and our White House correspondent for 30 years, as well as a Supreme Court bar attorney, John Decker, is standing by. John, poor J.D. Vance trying to put lipstick on this pig. But where do we stand at the moment?
8: Well, they are still talking, but it looks to me like J.D. Vance, who is leading the U.S. delegation, is going to be heading back to the U.S. likely within a few hours. And, you know, I think that what we see coming out of these talks is what we kind of expected from the Iranians, an agreement to agree, an agreement to continue to talk and more talk and more talk, but nothing that will give comfort to those who want to see the Strait of Hormuz open for all cargo ships, all oil tankers, forever. No tolls, no issues, just going forward, not even returning to this one issue. That's problematic. And one of the reasons has to do with the fact that Iran, Michael, continues to insist that all fighting must cease between Israel and Hezbollah in Lebanon.
0: Yeah. First of all, great point, John. If somebody expects, the vice president will come back when a peace deal is reached. That's not how this works. All right. So this is a 60-day window. Frankly, I think it's a 60-day window to nowhere, but it's not going to be resolved in hours or days. That's number one. Number two, the discussions this weekend were centered around Lebanon, the Strait of Hormuz, and the unfreezing of assets. Well, Lebanon, they have no right to be negotiating. That's Israel's business. Two, the Strait of Hormuz, you just open it. You know, if they don't want to open it and they want to meddle, let there be consequence, which is kind right. of, you had to have been struck by the same thing I was. Most people were watching the U.S. Open or college baseball or enjoying Father's Day. But the reality was you had J.D. Vance in Switzerland talking one way and the president back in America talking a completely different way. One saying, you better right. come to this agreement or I'm going to blow you up. I'm going to invade your country. I'm going to overthrow you. The press even got into, I'm going to take over the strait. I'm going to charge tolls. I mean, what did the old cartoon character used to say? Embarrassing, it was my observation.
8: Well, it's classic good cop, bad cop.
0: Bad cop,
8: where J.D. Vance plays the good cop. You know, just deal with me. You don't have to deal with Trump. Deal with me. Make a deal here and you won't have to face the repercussions of the potential for more military action taken by the United States against Iran. So I think that's what, you know, was playing out over the weekend. And as you point out, you know, J.D. Vance, as you know, just trying to be optimistic and, you know, talk about the positives that have come out of these latest round of talks face to face between U.S. and Iranian negotiators.
0: John Decker joining us from the White House. You say good cop, bad cop. Is it possible it's smart cop and dumb cop? Because Donald Trump wins either way. This deal, he already, you know, carried out, along with Israel, a great military operation, then creates a quagmire of this peace agreement. And then now you've got J.D. Vance that only wins if you get a peace agreement. Trump home talking tough. He wins whether we get one or not. I still see the apprentice game being played here. And I don't like J.D.'s odds of surviving.
8: Yeah, this is real life. Real life, apprentice. You know, here's your challenge. Here's your challenge, yeah. Mr. Vice President. Mr. Vice President, your challenge is to reach a peace deal. And if you fail, I've got a backup. And that backup, you know, the way you see it, the way many see it, is Marco Rubio. Marco Rubio, who's really been on the sidelines, has not really focused on the issue of this Iran peace deal. That is something that is saddled now with Vice President J.D. Vance. And, you know, if it's successful, and I hope it is, I think everybody sure. hopes it is, that would obviously be good for J.D. Vance, the vice president, in his ambitions to be president of the United States. If it is unsuccessful, he is saddled with that. And he has to explain that as he embarks on this run to be the Republican presidential nominee in 2028.
0: What's fascinating is you've been covering for 30 years, 8 presidents, 9 presidents. I don't know whether that adds up to who will be the 10th. And that depends on a hot civil war within the Democrat Party, socialism versus progressives. And then this handoff of Trumpism. And I think Donald Trump has a say in this and he's playing it out with these assignments. And who gets this nomination may depend on, well, JD, how much did you deliver in those that committed fraud having jail time? And how much did you deliver in getting a peace agreement with Iran versus what the president can finish? And by the way, when he does finish it militarily, front and center will be Marco Rubio. I mean, I'm sorry, you know, I've seen this movie and I know how it ends. I don't want to give right. away the ending, but I've yeah. kind of seen this before with Donald Trump. All right, Strait of Hormuz, according to Chris Wright, our energy secretary, is open and back to normal. But that could be for just hours. I mean,
8: there's a lot of uncertainty. You know, the uncertainty has everything to do with Iran. If you're an oil company, do you risk sending your oil, your valuable cargo, your oil tankers through the Strait of Hormuz right now? So fresh after, you know, you have this temporary agreement in place. That's a big risk. And for that reason, it is not back to the way it was prior to this war starting at the end of February. It's better. Chris Wright, you know, is right when he says that, when he says that, but it's not back to the way it was. It's not back to normal.
0: I got to tell you, I saw the new Air Force One and I repent because I, you know, I'm not.
8: I repent.
0: I resist change a lot. And I think I always thought our Air Force One was perfect. I like seeing different plane, but the same paint job that Kennedy had, that Nixon had. But I got to tell you, the new one is striking. And you'll fly on it. I won't. Gosh, to be you. If people want to hear the White House briefing room with John Decker, John, tell them what's coming up today.
8: Well, we're going to be talking about these ongoing negotiations between the United States and Iran. We're also going to be talking about the ongoing problems with the reflecting pool on the National Mall. And as it relates to Air Force One, because you mentioned it, I'm very curious. You know, I'm flying with President Trump tomorrow. I'm going to Pennsylvania. We're going to go to a Mack truck facility in Reading, Pennsylvania. And I don't know. I hope I am. But I hope I'm on the new Air Force One. Wouldn't that be exciting? And then, of course, I tell you all about it, Michael.
0: Well, I can't wait to hear about it. John Decker's White House briefing room coming up at 8 Central, 9 Eastern. It's a very concise 10, 15-minute podcast. Very unbiased, just straight news from the White House. I highly recommend it. Just search the White House briefing room into your iHeart app and give it a position. That way it's waiting for you every morning. Thanks, John. Yeah, no, it's I don't know what the best way to describe it other than just much bolder blues, much bolder presence of red.
9: It looks like the field of blue on the flag. It's more that color.
0: Right. Whereas the current one is kind of like a this will sound crazy to you. But the old American Airlines planes were some of my favorite. Keeping that metal, natural metal look with the light blues and the A and the A. And I don't know, maybe that's what I gravitated towards with Air Force One, the tradition and the history. But this is much bolder. And I got to tell you, it's gorgeous. Absolutely
9: gorgeous.
0: It does
9: look good.
0: And I resist change. But on this one, I'm thinking... Trump may have done a good job. And yes, the reflecting pool is a mess. So we have even the paint job coming loose and paint floating to the top. So, and again, I resist the temptation to focus on the nonsense that is designed to distract us. You're fighting over that while the president of the United States is negotiating on behalf of Israel, where he has no business whatsoever negotiating on behalf of Israel. And I kind of backed off it this weekend because I was... My fear heading into the weekend was the president making an enemy of Israel out of this. Bibi Netanyahu made it crystal clear at the end of last week. He is not ending operations in South Lebanon. He is going to protect that border. For those of you like listening in Toledo today, and it's just one day in Toledo, by the way. Fred will be back tomorrow. The truth of the matter is Bibi Netanyahu is viewing Iran as a 1,400-year enemy of the world. The president still viewing him as a 47-year adversary of the U.S. One's right, one's wrong. Now, they began these operations because Israel dealt with proxies, and then they were going to the source, Iran. When notifying the United States was like, well, wait a minute, that's going to stir up a bunch of bees. We got to protect our bases. Okay, so they enter a joint operation. One, they show future presidents in the world how to deal with this enemy. Through strength. Very, very powerful intelligence mixed with might. Might of the U.S. and Israel. Intelligence primarily from Israel. And that's how you get the Supreme Ayatollah. That's how you kill the scientists. That's how you target the rockets and the enriched uranium. Everything they did with great effectiveness. Now, if there's one area that was left a little bit loose, they didn't target enough Revolutionary Guard. Securing the Strait of Hormuz and further strikes in the Revolutionary Guard could help the Iranian people take their country back without an invasion. But for Israel, from the very beginning, they could always achieve their objectives before the U.S., or the U.S. could achieve its objectives before Israel did. It ended up being the latter. So the U.S. has destroyed the ability. It'll take them 8 to 10 years to have a weapon of mass destruction again. Now this lingering problem with the Strait of Hormuz. But for Israel, They're still laser focused on that northern border. And the U.S. has no right to make this a part of their negotiations. Israel is a sovereign nation, and the U.S. is supposed to be an ally and a partner in the carrying out of this operation. The president, certainly this weekend, so far, has backed off making Israel the problem. Dropping F-bombs directed towards Netanyahu, and now talking tough. My only difference with John Decker is this isn't good cop, bad cop. This is smart cop Donald Trump and dumb cop J.D. Vance. And I don't think there's anybody that thinks that they're going to come away with an agreement. The question is, what kind of a future does J.D. Vance have when they come away with no agreement? Keep an eye on all of that. All right. Gold and silver recently soared to record highs. It did pull back a little. So are precious metals still a good buy? That's a legitimate question. Well, major banks think so. They're forecasting even higher prices ahead. And why? 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We have a declining dollar, inflation that keeps shrinking our savings. And even with corrections along the way, gold remains a historical hedge for wealth protection. That's why Morgan Stanley ditched the 60-40 stock to bond portfolio. 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All right, when we come back, long conversation coming up in about 15, 20 minutes with Chris Walker. He is a GOP consultant. Should we be watching Bernie Sanders and Mamdani-backed candidates as closely as we're watching Trump-endorsed candidates? I think so, because the two extremes of the political parties have taken over their parties. Where does that leave the center of America? That, your top five stories next. All as we continue, 50 minutes after the hour. This is Monday, June the 22nd, 2026. This is your day, and this is your morning show. Hey, miss a little and you'll miss a lot. 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
22: Dangerous heat and an active storm track top the weather. The greatest threat for thunderstorms will be across the northern plains, upper Midwest, and western Great Lakes. Some storms could be severe and localized flash flooding is possible.
12: Highs will hit the low 80s in the upper Midwest and top out in the upper 80s across the central plains. A heat dome is building across the Northeast and the Mid-Atlantic, where temperatures will soar into the 90s. Humidity will make it feel even hotter. Hot and humid in the south and along the Gulf Coast as temperatures also reach the mid-90s with a few scattered thunderstorms. The desert southwest continues to sizzle as the heat ratchets all the way up to 115 degrees in parts of Arizona, southern Nevada, and inland southeastern California. While along the west coast, northern California will stay mainly in the 70s to the low 80s. Southern California will see some temperatures topping the low 90s. And mostly sunny in the Pacific Northwest with temperatures in the 60s and 70s. And

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16: Talks between the U.S. and Iran are scheduled to last all week in Switzerland after an initial meeting Sunday. The two sides, with the U.S. team led by Vice President J.D. Vance, held first discussions on the memorandum of understanding that aims to come up with a concrete plan to end the war in 60 days. Iran wants to see assets unfrozen and an end to the fighting between Israel and Iran-backed Hezbollah in Lebanon. Vice President Vance on progress made in Switzerland.
17: We, and this is probably what we're most excited about as Americans, the Iranians have agreed to invite IAEA inspectors back into their country. That is a major milestone for the American people and the first step in permanently denuclearizing or permanently ending a nuclear weapons program in Iran.
16: In the meantime, Iran has said that the Strait of Hormuz, a vital oil corridor, remains closed to commercial traffic while the U.S. says it's completely open. UK Prime Minister Keir Starmer is stepping down. Simon Marks reports Starmer, who won a landslide election in 2024, has been facing pressure from within his own Labour Party.
18: The Prime Minister, after saying last week that he would fight and stand in any leadership battle, now saying that he is going to resign as leader of the Labour Party in order to trigger an open contest to replace him.
16: Rival Andy Burnham is the leading candidate to replace Starmer. President Trump is claiming the Washington, D.C. reflecting pool is being vandalized. More from Lisa Taylor.
19: Trump made the claim on social media last night, writing, "We've had some real problems with vandalism at the beautiful reflecting pool." He did not provide evidence to support the claim. The post came after news reports this week began showing images of blue paint peeling from the bottom of the pool. The new coat of paint was part of a renovation project recently ordered by President Trump.
16: I'm Michael Kastner.
20: The U.S. Department of Agriculture said three new cases of New World screwworm are now bringing the national total to 15. The USDA says two of the new cases were detected in Edwards County, Cass, inside the area already known to be affected. The third was detected in a lamb in Crockett County, west of the previously affected areas. The federal agency says it will start dispersing sterile flies in Crockett County to prevent the spread in the newly infected zone. A driver in a Tesla vehicle that was allegedly in self-driving mode crashed into a Houston area house Friday night, killing a woman who was inside the home. Investigators said Michael Butler allegedly failed to drive in a single lane, left the roadway, and struck the residents. Investigators said Butler, who was injured, showed no signs of intoxication. So far, no charges. I'm Charity McCurdy.
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0: Not seeing any delays on I-10, Mesa Street, no surprises here. Northbound Wyoming to Desert Boulevard, a two-minute delay, 13-minute drive there. Now, Loop 375 eastbound from Santa Fe to Yarborough, a nine-minute ride with no delays. That's a check of traffic.
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1: No?
0: Only truth disguised with laughter. It's your morning show with Michael Del Chorno.
1: Thank you, Mike McCann. 28 minutes after the hour. Alan Greenspan has passed away at the age of 100, the former chairman of the Federal Reserve. Meanwhile, today marks the official start of summer. Lots of sports. Wyndham Clark wins the U.S. Open at Shinnecock. Still to come, a baseball national championship in the NCAA. OU won on Saturday, North Carolina on Sunday. They'll play one game tonight, and the winner will be your national champion. And then the USA is 2-0, first place in their group. They play Thursday night, late, 9 o'clock Central, against Turkey. I've got nothing but your voice, your talkbacks, and sounds of the day all coming your way next as your morning show continues. And then Natalie's going to be back. We're going to talk about President Trump accusing vandals of damaging the newly restored reflecting pond. We've got portions of paint floating to the surface, or was it scraped and then forced to the surface? Natalie's got the scoop. Next half hour with our final story of the day. So stay with us on the air, streaming live on your iHeart app. This is your Monday, June the 22nd. This is your day. This is your morning show.
2: 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And my morning show is your morning show with Michael Del Chorno. He's the one spicy meatball.
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6: I'm Stephanie Muniz with your KFOX 14 News Update. Organizers behind a recall effort against Northeast El Paso City Representative Cynthia Boyar Trejo held a petition signing event yesterday as organizers worked to collect the signatures needed to move the recall process forward. Organizers say the petition drive stems from Councilwoman Boyar Trejo's votes against reopening negotiations over the city's incentive agreement tied to Meta's planned $10 billion data center. City Council voted 5-3 to keep the agreement in place. And City Council is also set to hear an after-action report on the massive Northeast water main break that left about 100,000 people without water back in January. That break happened near Girl Scout and Trans Mountain, draining 15 reservoirs and forcing a precautionary water boil. Since then, EP Water has said the failure exposed vulnerabilities in the city's older water system, including a major line connected to several smaller distribution lines.
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1: Well, the drive in pretty good shape right now. 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Taking a look at I-10 and 375 loop. Things moving well, but heads up, you do have restrictions on 375 loop at Sergeant Major Boulevard. It's got the off-ramp and the on-ramp restricted. I'm Ryan Levine, and I'm keeping an eye on your roadways.
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8: From the KFOX 14 Severe Weather Center, I'm forecaster Hannah Fresquez. Happy Monday, everyone. We are in for a very hot week across the borderline. El Paso, your high today, 105, 103 for the Las Cruces area. We will be under a heat advisory that's starting at noon, continuing through 9 o'clock this evening. 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Reporting from the KFOX 14 Severe Weather Center, I'm forecaster Hannah Fresquez.
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6: One of the longest-serving chairmen of the Federal Reserve has died. Daria Albinger has a look back on the life and career of Alan Greenspan.
7: Alan Greenspan was appointed by former President Ronald Reagan in 1987. He was reappointed by Presidents George H.W. Bush, Bill Clinton, and George W. Bush until he retired in 2006. That makes him the second longest-serving Fed chair behind William McChesney Martin. The son of Hungarian and Romanian Jewish immigrants, Greenspan was born in New York City and grew up in Manhattan's Washington Heights neighborhood. He attended NYU, eventually earning his Ph.D. Despite his tenure, Greenspan was known for being one of the most polarizing heads of the Fed. Many argued that the policies he supported led to the dot-com bubble and subprime mortgage crisis. Greenspan was 100. In New York, I'm Daria Albinger.
6: Talks between the U.S. and Iran are scheduled to last all week in Switzerland after an initial meeting Sunday. The two sides, with a U.S. team led by Vice President J.D. Vance, held first discussions on the Memorandum of Understanding that aims to come up with a concrete plan to end the war in 60 days.
8: We made a lot of good progress. We did exactly what we wanted to do.
6: Iran wants to see assets unfrozen and an end to the fighting between Israel and Iran-backed Hezbollah in Lebanon. The U.S. wants Iran to give up any nuclear ambitions, including the enrichment of uranium. In the meantime, Iran has said the Strait of Hormuz, a vital oil corridor, remains closed to commercial traffic, while the U.S. says it's completely open. British Prime Minister Keir Starmer is resigning.
9: I have spoken to His Majesty the King this morning to inform him of my decision. I will ask the National Executive Committee of the Labour Party to set out a timetable with nominations opening on the 9th of July and completed by the summer recess.
6: I'm Michael Kastner.
10: U.S. Department of Agriculture said yesterday there's three new cases of New World screwworms. That brings the national total to 15. USDA says two of the new cases were detected in Edwards County calves inside the area already known to be affected. Third was detected in a lamb in Crockett County, west of the previously affected areas. Federal agencies said it'll start dispersing sterile flies in Crockett County to prevent the spread. In the race for Senate, Texas Republicans have started pounding on past statements made by Democrat James Tallarico. Experts say there's a rush to define who the political newcomer is.
11: His track record shows that he is ultimate extremist leftist.
10: GOP consultant James Dickey says there's a disconnect between what Tallarico says now and what he has done. He claims to support the oil and gas industry, but in the past he's cozied up to climate activists. I'm Eric Lycom.
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1: Well, the drive in decent shape right now. We do have some volume to contend with. However, on Montana, headed eastbound, Alameda over to Airway, about a 7-minute ride. That is a 2-minute delay through that stretch. But I-10 looking pretty good right now. Making your way from Executive Center over to Gateway, about a 4-minute ride. I'm Ryan Levine, and I'm keeping an eye on your roadways.
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12: The NBA draft tips off Tuesday night in Brooklyn. Spurs hold the 20th overall pick in the first round. Wizards have the number one selection. The Astros clip the Guardians 2-1 to clinch the 3-game series in Houston. Corey Heim took home the checkered flag at Naval Base Coronado in San Diego for his first NASCAR Cup Series victory. I'm Ron Tomas.
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1: Just some light volume here and there to contend with. I-10 headed westbound, looking pretty good, actually, from 375 loop over to Schuster, about a 10-minute ride. Then on the flip side, I-10 eastbound from Schuster over to 375 loop, an 11-minute ride in that direction. I'm Ryan Levine, and I'm keeping an eye on your roadways.
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2: One of the longest-serving chairmen of the Federal Reserve has died. Daria Albinger has a look back on the life and career of Alan Greenspan.
3: Alan Greenspan was appointed by former President Ronald Reagan in 1987. He was reappointed by Presidents George H.W. Bush, Bill Clinton, and George W. Bush until he retired in 2006. That makes him the second longest-serving Fed chair behind William McChesney Martin. The son of Hungarian and Romanian Jewish immigrants, Greenspan was born in New York City and grew up in Manhattan's Washington Heights neighborhood. He attended NYU, eventually earning his Ph.D. Despite his tenure, Greenspan was known for being one of the most polarizing heads of the Fed. Many argued that the policies he supported led to the dot-com bubble and subprime mortgage crisis. Greenspan was 100. In New York, I'm Daria Albinger.
2: Talks between the U.S. and Iran are scheduled to last all week in Switzerland after an initial meeting Sunday. The two sides, with a U.S. team led by Vice President J.D. Vance, held first discussions on the Memorandum of Understanding that aims to come up with a concrete plan to end the war in 60 days.
4: We made a lot of good progress. We did exactly what we wanted to do.
2: Iran wants to see assets unfrozen and an end to the fighting between Israel and Iran-backed Hezbollah in Lebanon. The U.S. wants Iran to give up any nuclear ambitions, including the enrichment of uranium. In the meantime, Iran has said the Strait of Hormuz, a vital oil corridor, remains closed to commercial traffic, while the U.S. says it's completely open. British Prime Minister Keir Starmer is resigning.
5: I have spoken to His Majesty the King this morning to inform him of my decision. I will ask the National Executive Committee of the Labour Party to set out a timetable with nominations opening on the 9th of July and completed by the summer recess.
2: I'm Michael Kastner.
6: San Antonio Mayor Gina Ortiz Jones says she would support canceling a concert by Ye at the Alamo Dome next month. The Grammy-winning rapper, formerly known as Kanye West, has a history of making anti-Semitic comments and praising Hitler. Earlier this year, he apologized, blaming the behavior on an episode of bipolar disorder. Mayor said Saturday she objects to the use of a city-funded stadium as a concert venue by somebody who makes such comments, especially on July 4th. A newly created office that's charged with investigating forced diversity called DEI on college campuses has received dozens of complaints, but a new report shows that only one was actually investigated.
7: Just further proof this new office is nothing more than smoke and mirrors.
6: State Representative Brian Harrison accuses his fellow Republicans of paying lip service to an issue that's one of the party's priorities. I'm Eric Lycum.
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1: I-10 eastbound from the Patriot Freeway over to America Avenue, not seeing any delays there. An 11-minute ride. I-10 westbound 375 over to 54. That'll cost you about 10 minutes. There is a 4-minute delay on Montana Avenue westbound. This is between Waco Tanks and Tierra Este Road. That's traffic.
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16: I was writing something last week about Father's Day. And I said, nobody sees the dad. There's no films with the dad who sits in the car after he's pulled into the garage or pulled into the driveway and just sits in his car or his truck, just silently, just recovering from the day, because he's got to be the man that the family needs and expects, not the man who has just gone through what he went through during the day. And I don't think anybody recognizes that. And there's a very famous dad who is going through what a lot of people in a country are going through right now. They've lost a child because of politics. 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So if you were a father and yesterday was hard for you, the next few minutes are for you. I want to say something out loud that I'm probably not supposed to say. I've never heard anybody say it, but I've grown to hate Father's Day. Absolutely hate it. Maybe your kids are grown and far away. Maybe there's a chair at the table that used to be full but isn't anymore. Maybe the phone didn't ring. Maybe it's been so long since that phone rang that you stopped checking. And maybe if you're honest with yourself, you're not even sure what the fight is about, at least anymore. Politics, you tell people, it's about politics. Maybe it is, maybe it isn't. I don't know anymore. I want to tell you about somebody that you can relate to that knew exactly how that felt. I have a couple of letters. I just bought one at auction for our National Archives, for our American History Vault. And it's a letter from a father writing to his daughter. And the handwriting is steady, but the man was not, because this father happened to be, at the time he wrote this, one of the most powerful men on earth. And none of it could get his little girl to come home. His name was Ronald Reagan. Her name was Patty. The two letters that I have from him to Patty start the same way. Just, dear Patty. In the letter that I just acquired, she had written about him, and she criticized him in, I think it was Time magazine. His record, the poor, the homeless, he hates the homeless, the things that she believed he had gotten wrong. And so he wrote back to her. And page after page in this letter, he's trying to explain himself and the budgets and the programs and the things that he swore the press had twisted. And you can feel him reaching for the facts, because the facts were the only language he ever won an argument in. And then somewhere in the middle of all of that defending, the president just disappears off the page and you're just left with the dad. And he says, "We're your family, Patty." And he reminds her gently, like it cost something, because it did, of the many times that he found her mother in tears because of this split. And then he says, "Sweetheart, our time is running short. We won't be around forever. Isn't it worth a try?" And at the very end, the line that just takes the wind out of me. He doesn't demand anything. He doesn't impose any conditions. He just lowers himself all the way to the floor. And he says, "I assure you, we will not impose ourselves on you or interfere with your life." That is a father promising to take up less space if she'll just let him back in a little bit. There's another one that we have in our archives where he just stops arguing altogether. He just remembers. And the last line just tears me apart. "I still remember the little girl who climbed up onto my lap and asked me." To marry her. Grown grown man, the leader of the free world, sitting at his desk, writing to a daughter who won't speak to him. And that's what comes out of him, a four-year-old climbing onto his lap. That's who he's writing to. He's not writing to the magazine. He's writing to the little girl. He's still looking for that little girl. So here's what I want you to hear if your house was too quiet yesterday. Here's a man who rebuilt the country, rebuilt the economy. He stared down an evil empire, watched a wall come down, and he couldn't get his own daughter to pick up the phone. The distance that you're feeling is not the measure of your worth as a father. Sometimes the very best of us write the letter, mail the letter, and wait by a phone that doesn't ring. You know, I've been writing music for our museum and to teach history because I think people learn in all kinds of different ways. And I wrote a letter about Patty and her dad. And today of all days, if you're a father who had a quiet house, this song is for you. It belongs to you.

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1: Eastbound and westbound 10 looking good and running up to speed. That is a busy roadway right now. We've got Mesa Street northbound Wyoming to Desert Boulevard running a 3-minute delay. 1-minute delay on Montana Avenue. This is westbound between Rich Beam and George Dieter. 54 northbound 10 to 375. No delays. That's traffic.
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13: From the KFOX 14 Severe Weather Center, I'm forecaster Hannah Fresquez. Happy Monday, everyone. We are in for a very hot week across the borderline. El Paso, your high today, 105, 103 for the Las Cruces area. We will be under a heat advisory that's starting at noon, continuing through 9 o'clock this evening. Make sure you're practicing your hot weather safety, lots of water, sunscreen, and staying in air conditioned settings. For a full forecast, head over to our website, kfoxtv.com. Reporting from the KFOX 14 Severe Weather Center, I'm forecaster Hannah Fresquez.
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1: I-10 westbound from Hunter over to Prospect. We've got about an 8-minute drive, not seeing any delays there. 10 eastbound, 375 over to 54, no delays, 14-minute ride. And we've got Montana Avenue westbound from Waco Tanks over to Tierra Este Road, a 1-minute delay, 13-minute drive. That's traffic.
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10: Dan wrote in, Glenn, I've been wondering lately how all of the anti-data center push seems so coordinated. While I'm not a fan of them destroying so much farmland, I am curious why we're not putting them in space. Expense, but watch Elon Musk and what he'll do. Glenn, how do we know who the good guys are and who the bad guys are? Good luck with that. Can we use eminent domain to tear down the Obama Center and build data centers there? Why tear it down? It looks like it's something that you could put servers in. Big ugly box.
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18: Talks between the United States and Iran are continuing in Switzerland and are expected to last all week. Nick Harper reports the two sides, with the U.S. team led by Vice President J.D. Vance, are working to come up with

0: a concrete plan to end the war in 60 days.
1: He has called the start of these discussions and what has been agreed to as a major milestone, saying that they have made a lot of progress and that they have laid a very good foundation. Part of that foundation is setting up a high-level committee.
0: Iran wants to see assets unfrozen and an end to the fighting between Israel and Iran-backed Hezbollah in Lebanon. The U.S. wants Iran to give up any nuclear ambitions, including the enrichment of uranium. In the meantime, Iran has said the Strait of Hormuz, a vital oil corridor, remains closed to commercial traffic, while the U.S. claims it's completely open. UK Prime Minister Keir Starmer is stepping down. Mark Mayfield with more.
2: During a press conference today outside 10 Downing Street, Starmer said the Labour Party has made it clear he's not the one to lead moving forward.
3: Every decision I've taken has been about putting the country I love first. That is why I will resign as leader of the Labour Party.
2: Starmer, who says he'll remain as Prime Minister until a successor is in place, has been in power since July of 2024.
0: Former Fed Chair Alan Greenspan has died. He was 100. The American economist died as a result of complications from Parkinson's disease. His death was announced today by his wife of nearly three decades, Kristen Welker, with more on his high-profile marriage.
4: In 1984, he asked NBC's own Andrea Mitchell out on a date. The pair became the ultimate Washington power couple. They were married in 1997 by Supreme Court Justice Ruth Bader Ginsburg.
0: I'm Michael Kastner.
5: A Honduran national is accused of illegally flying a drone near Dallas Stadium during a World Cup match. Luis Ordonez was charged last week with owning an unregistered aircraft that was in a restricted airspace. Federal no-fly zones are in effect at all World Cup venues from 3 hours before kickoff until 3 hours after a match ends. The FBI has seized more than 20 unauthorized drones in North Texas so far. An Austin-based defense technology startup has offered major incentives to bring 10,000 jobs to Brownsville over the next 10 years. Cameron County commissioners have approved a $211 million tax break to Saronic Technologies. It's a 95% tax abatement agreement over 20 years to lure the company's $3 billion naval shipyard called Port Alpha to Brownsville. Austin school leaders will host a boundary realignment community meeting today. Officials want to give people more information about the proposed process. The meeting is virtual, starting up at 10 a.m. I'm Joe Morana.
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1: Your Starmer just resigned, but does it actually mean there's hope for the UK? 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
3: I'm Stephanie Muniz with your KFOX 14 News Update. Organizers behind a recall effort against Northeast El Paso City Representative Cynthia Boyar Trejo held a petition signing event yesterday as organizers worked to collect the signatures needed to move the recall process forward. Organizers say the petition drive stems from Councilwoman Boyar Trejo's votes against reopening negotiations over the city's incentive agreement tied to Meta's planned $10 billion data center. City Council voted 5-3 to keep the agreement in place. And City Council is also set to hear an after-action report on the massive Northeast water main break that left about 100,000 people without water back in January. That break happened near Girl Scout and Trans Mountain, draining 15 reservoirs and forcing a precautionary water boil. Since then, EP Water has said the failure exposed vulnerabilities in the city's older water system, including a major line connected to several smaller distribution lines.
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6: From the KFOX 14 Severe Weather Center, I'm forecaster Hannah Fresquez. Happy Monday, everyone. We are in for a very hot week across the borderline. El Paso, your high today, 105, 103 for the Las Cruces area. We will be under a heat advisory that's starting at noon, continuing through 9 o'clock this evening. 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For a full forecast, head over to our website, kfoxtv.com. Reporting from the KFOX 14 Severe Weather Center, I'm forecaster Hannah Fresquez.
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1: Eastbound and westbound I-10, no delays and no issues on those roadways. We do have a three-minute delay, though, on Montana Avenue, westbound Rich Beam over to George Dieter, an eight-minute drive for you. And 54 northbound from I-10 to 375, not seeing any delays. That's traffic.
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1: Eastbound and westbound I-10, no delays and no issues on those roadways. We do have a 3

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1: And the USA have done it. Two wins out of two.
0: The U.S. returns to action Thursday night in Los Angeles against Turkey. Meanwhile, Lionel Messi and Argentina are back at it today, facing Austria in Arlington, Texas.
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19: Talks between the U.S. and Iran are taking place all week in Switzerland. The two sides, with the U.S. team led by Vice President J.D. Vance, held first discussions on the Memorandum of Understanding yesterday that aims to come up with a concrete plan to end the war in 60 days. Iran wants to see assets unfrozen and an end to the fighting between Israel and Iran-backed Hezbollah in Lebanon. This all comes after Treasury Secretary Scott Bessent said the U.S. will now allow Iran to sell oil under a temporary 60-day license. Charlie Kirk's accused murderer will be back in a Utah courtroom today. The judge is expected to rule on a motion from Tyler Robinson's defense team seeking contempt against prosecutor Christopher Ballard. They accuse him of talking to the media about his opinions regarding Robinson's guilt. Robinson is accused of fatally shooting Kirk in September at Utah Valley University, and prosecutors say they will seek the death penalty.

0: President Trump says repairs to damaged paint in the National Mall reflecting pool will begin immediately. Here's NBC's Gabe Gutierrez.
1: National Park Service workers scrambling to fix the iconic reflecting pool. Despite a recent $14 million renovation spearheaded by the president, the reflecting pool has been plagued with algae blooms that turn the water green and peeling paint.
0: The president claimed in a social media post yesterday that he inspected the pool, blaming the peeling paint job on vandalism. Friday, U.S. Park Police arrested three-time Olympic canoeist David Hearn after he reached into the water to touch a piece of the peeling paint. He denies doing anything wrong. British Prime Minister Keir Starmer has resigned after winning a landslide election in 2024. His resignation today marks the seventh different UK prime minister over the past decade. And big news in tennis, Serena Williams will return to the court in singles action at Wimbledon as a wild card. The 44-year-old dabbled in doubles in two grass court tune-up tournaments over the last month and was already slated to play doubles with her sister Venus at the All England Club. Wimbledon starts a week from today. I'm Chris Caraggio.
2: A shelter-in-place order was enacted yesterday morning, but no injuries reported after a fire at an oil refinery in Texas City. The order was in effect from Bay Street to State Highway 146 after a small fire was reported at the Marathon Petroleum Refinery and a south wind blew smoke across the city. City officials continue to monitor air quality throughout the day as a precautionary measure. The state Supreme Court rejects an effort to block beach closures during SpaceX rocket launches. The court ruled unanimously that environmental groups don't have the right to sue to keep public access open to a beach that's been closed for a launch. 5 years ago, an environmental group called Save RGV sued the General Land Office and Cameron County over the closure of Boca Chica Beach and its highway access during launches. A trial judge previously dismissed the lawsuit with prejudice. The state Supreme Court upheld that decision. I'm Joe Morano.
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0: Welcome, everybody, to Clay and Buck, Monday, June 22nd edition of the program. Our main man, Clay, is on vacation this week and next week, so strap in for a Buckathon, my friends. We are going to be diving deep into all the things that matter and hoping that our buddy Clay and his family are having a great time. Some much-needed rest and relaxation, catching some rays and hanging out. And of course, he'll be psyched to get back right after the 4th of July weekend. Let's talk news right off the bat here, shall we? We got more progress in those U.S.-Iran peace talks, which I want to bring to your attention the latest on that because, well, it's kind of a big deal what's going on there. I think it has both implications, very clear implications for U.S. national security, as well as the election cycle. And we'll have that discussion here because it does really matter here at home. So Iran, all of it, the Hormuz, the Strait of Hormuz, as it is also known, the situation of the nuclear inspections. I'll bring you up to speed on all of this shortly. We also have UK. I don't know how many of you really care about this, although I view the UK, other than the fact that, yes, the Earl of Sexton has declared that the England national team will win the U.S. World Cup, or the U.S.-based World Cup, I should say. Some of you are giving me heat for that. You know what? I'm just calling balls and strikes here, or goals and offsides, if you will. That's what I'm doing. And I'm sorry, I'm not taking off my red coat and my powdered wig. I just happen to think that Harry Kane is going to lead his team to greatness. But other than you all throwing tomatoes at me for my soccer take, the UK's Prime Minister, Keir Starmer, has announced that he is resigning. Disastrous, this guy. Complete and utter catastrophe. Trump has been giving him the rough stuff for a while now, as he should. Total textbook failure of governance in the UK. So I think there's some interesting takeaways that we have from that. Also, some updates on the Israeli and Hezbollah side of the Mideast peace, really Israeli Hezbollah slash Lebanon side of that negotiation. We will have that discussion, which I am looking forward to. And we got a guest, Linda McMahon, Education Secretary. She's got some great stuff to talk to us all about. You know, I want to spend more time talking education in general here on the program. I think it's an area that all of you care about, all of us care about, and it certainly could be a whole lot improved. And so it's one of those mandates under the Trump administration that we all want to see success, but it doesn't get a lot of the media buzz. So we'll talk to Linda McMahon, the education secretary, about that. Before we get into the nitty-gritty on the Iran deal, which is one of these things we're going to have to continuously follow because it does change and shift day to day. I just want to say to all the dads out there, I hope you had a fantastic Father's Day. I really felt like there was a particular, at least online from the degree that I can gather this, there was really more of a Father's Day celebration, more of a vibe from people than I have seen in a while. I think that is in part because of this second Trump administration bringing a degree of sanity to all things, including we can have a great day for the moms and a great day for the dads. And in fact, mothers and fathers are absolutely critical, should be celebrated. If anything, I think you could make a case that we should have, you know, a federal holiday for Mother's Day and a federal holiday for Father's Day. These are areas of our society that should get a whole lot more attention and praise in the pop culture than they do. And I felt like this time around, and maybe it's just because my wife, Carrie, thank you, Carrie, made a beautiful tribute to me being a dad for 14 months now. Honestly, those of you who are dads already know this. It's just the greatest thing. It's just the greatest thing. I don't know what else I could say about it. You already know that. And I think I love being a dad more than anything else that I've ever experienced. So it was so nice to see a lot of people just celebrating their dads, celebrating being dads. And then you had this from the New York Times. you really, folks, whatever you think the reality is in these lib media newsrooms, however crazy you think they are, they're crazier. And I think that they're insane. And then they reach new levels. It's Father's Day. You would think that we could just have one day where we say, you know what's great? Men who are dads, either being dads or having been dads, can we just do that? One day we get for the dads out there. You know, yeah, I get it. Mother's Day, more flowers, more gifts, a little, you know, there's a specialness to Mother's Day. But the dads just kind of want a high five. We want a high five and maybe a little peace and quiet to watch some World Cup highlights from the weekend. My wife gave me exactly what I want, which is I said, honey, I just want to have a nice weekend with you and Speed and Spice and just Ginger Spice, my dog, and just hang out. That's it. That's all. It was perfect. What wasn't perfect, though, is when I looked at the New York Times and their main Father's Day editorial. Their choice on this Father's Day, and like I said, you cannot make this stuff up. You cannot come up with a different version of this. It is the following. To my daughter, my gender was never complicated. To my daughter, my gender was never complicated. You might say, hold on a second. What is this? Why would they be doing this? And to that, I would just say, oh, it's because they're writing about a woman who claims to be a man being a dad when she's actually a mom who has taken testosterone and grown some facial hair. This is what the New York Times presents to everyone. To my daughter, my gender was never complicated. They will not allow for dads to have their own day. We have to have a mom who thinks she's a dad celebrated on Father's Day. I mean, imagine for a second, you know, you had had it in a different context. Oh, it's the beginning of Black History Month. And somebody wrote an editorial about how, you know, what we really want to celebrate right now. People who identify as African-American, who aren't, like Rachel Dolezal, who aren't, but therefore expand the definition and expand the celebration of Black History Month to people who aren't Black, but claim to be Black, which we know is a real phenomenon that has existed in this country. People would rightly be completely and utterly, you know, astonished. They would say, what is going on here? And that is my reaction to this as I read this in the New York Times over the weekend. I sit here and I say, why can't they just back off for one day? But see, this is when you understand that whether it's race or gender communism that you want to call it, their decision making is to always be on offense. They can't put it away for one second. They can't let dads have a day. It has to be hijacked in the pages of the New York Times as Trans Dad Day. They can never allow us to have a celebration of anything traditional in the culture without the counter celebration of something that is absolutely and utterly confused and confusing. And I just saw a lot of this stuff from the left wingers over the weekend, and a lot of the craziness in this article. And you're reminded they have not changed one bit. They have shifted nothing. They have not conceded any ideological ground. They simply lack the power now to force you to bend the knee. So, you know, I have to remind myself of this sometimes because I want so much for Trump and leading this Republican Party to achieve so much that I also can have. Of course, I'm human. I have frustration. You know, why hasn't more of this happened? Why can't more of that happen? I even told when Clay and I saw Trump a year ago in the Oval, I said, sir, the only real complaint that I have right off the bat is you fixed the border so quickly that now we all expect everything else to be fixed quickly. And of course, that's not possible. But I have to remind myself that Trump is a if anything, I think, a wall holding back so much of this madness, and it takes a lot because the pressure valve, or the pressure everywhere without pressure valves, the pressure to bring down some of the foundational elements of our society from the left is so pervasive, and it has not stopped. They are absolutely ideologically committed to this stuff. I saw more of this, by the way, with regard to prison abolition over the weekend. But, you know, you even had the mayor of Chicago, Brandon Johnson. His city still has a pervasive crime problem. And let's just speak honestly about this. When we say a pervasive crime problem, we mean that too many people in Chicago are being shot, and a vastly disproportionate number of the people being shot are black. And this should be stopped. The same way that Trump brought down the crime rate in D.C., we should bring down the crime rate in Chicago, right? No, instead, in D.C., Brandon Johnson is focused on, they had this whole committee to look at the impact, here you go, the impact of being, of anti-trans violence. This was also from this weekend. The mayor of America's third largest city had a group that looked into, a specially pulled together committee to look at anti-trans violence in Chicago. Not violence in general. Not, hey, guys, how do we stop the shootings? How do we deal with anti-trans violence? And this is what the mayor of Chicago wrote. For too many transgender Chicagoans, the sense of belonging they deserve in their city has been denied by exclusion and barriers to opportunity in spaces that should feel safe and welcoming. Since declaring a trans femicide state of emergency, let me repeat this. The mayor of Chicago has declared a, quote, trans femicide state of emergency. He then goes on to say, our administration has strengthened the city's capacity to support LGBTQ plus Chicagoans. This framework builds on that work by centering the voices and lived experiences of trans Chicagoans to chart a path toward a safer, more connected city. The mayor of Chicago will call together a special committee in order to look at how to stop anti-trans violence, which, I mean, what are the numbers? We're really, the trans community is less than 1% of the population overall in general. So you're looking at how many cases here versus the, I don't know, 500-600 murders a year in Chicago, which have become far too common. Is that right? Guys, I'm going to the top of my head. I think it's something like that. 400-500 maybe. Far too many. But this is how powerful the ideology is. You see this? On Father's Day weekend, they have to talk about being a trans dad. On Father's Day weekend, they have to say, not, we want more young men to survive into adulthood so they can become fathers themselves, bring down the violence in general in Chicago. No, it's, let's really spend time and resources on anti-trans violence, which is a phenomenon that I'm sure if you looked into the numbers, barely exists at all. But these are the race communists. These are the gender communists. This is how they are. You can't even have a Father's Day for fathers without being told that it's actually about something else. Don't ever forget that, my friends. All right, we'll come back into the Iran deal here coming up in a moment. And also, I might talk to you a bit about the latest on a prison abolitionist, which is exactly what it sounds like. One of them making headlines over the weekend too. But here's a stat that will put you on alert. Last year, 1 in 6 Americans lost money to digital fraud. And when I say lost money, I mean an average of more than $1,400. 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
0: Thursday, and then also I mentioned to you Brandon Johnson and his focus on anti-trans violence this past weekend. The team pulled the stats for me on Chicago. I was right. No surprise. You're talking 400 or 500 murders a year, depending on the year. Some much worse than others. 2021 was 804 murders in Chicago. I mean, that is staggering. If you were to make Chicago in 2021, if you were to extrapolate the numbers for, to, say, compare it with New York, which New York is about 4 times the size of Chicago, give or take, you'd be at 3,200 murders, which, you know, again, doing the math on this, which would be worse than the worst year in the history of New York, which was 1990-1991, when it was you know, a complete mess there. So Chicago has clearly had massive crime problems. It has been going down in recent years, but like I said, it's on track to be about 400 plus this year. Still way too high. Way too high. Then there's this was remarkable stuff. I saw this over the weekend. A 13th congressional district candidate, Daria Lisa Avila Chevalier, who is a prison abolitionist, was asked, I believe, by Ben Smith in an interview here. Oh, no, she was asked by somebody else, but it was reported on by Ben Smith. She was asked in an interview, what should happen to somebody who should kill somebody else? I mean, I went to a sentencing last week. A man killed another man, didn't know the person, just sitting on a stoop, got an 18-year prison sentence. Should that person not go to prison? And what should happen instead? And this is what this Democrat candidate for Congress in New York said. Quote, so, you know, for prison abolitionists, I think a lot of folks misunderstand what that vision of the world actually is. Why is there so much harm in our society? And then she was asked again, but what should happen to the murderer? By somebody else, this was asked. Do you not incarcerate the murderer? And she said, you know, again, I'm talking about this question between the distance between the world we want to see and the world we're at. Because her answer is, no, we don't incarcerate the murderer. This person is a Democrat running for Congress, everybody, in New York. This is what we are up against. It's Crazyville. All right, yesterday was the first official day of summer, longest daylight of the year. If you got plans to be outdoors and you're on the go this summer, take along a pair of Rapid radios. These operate like the walkie-talkies we had as kids. You just push a button and talk, except this grown-up version allows you to connect with anyone, anywhere across the U.S. with crystal clear audio. 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
11: I'm Stephanie Muniz with your KFOX 14 News Update. Organizers behind a recall effort against Northeast El Paso City Representative Cynthia Boyar Trejo held a petition signing event yesterday as organizers worked to collect the signatures needed to move the recall process forward. Organizers say the petition drive stems from Councilwoman Boyar Trejo's votes against reopening negotiations over the city's incentive agreement tied to Meta's planned $10 billion data center. City Council voted 5-3 to keep the agreement in place. And City Council is also set to hear an after-action report on the massive Northeast water main break that left about 100,000 people without water back in January. That break happened near Girl Scout and Trans Mountain, draining 15 reservoirs and forcing a precautionary water boil. Since then, EP Water has said the failure exposed vulnerabilities in the city's older water system, including a major line connected to several smaller distribution lines.
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22: Libertad! Libertad! Para Berta por lucha!
23: Berta Cáceres was one of the most influential advocates for indigenous and women's rights in Honduras.
24: La discriminación y el racismo que se ha cometido contra el pueblo lenca, contra el copín.
23: And in 2013, when she began leading a protest campaign against a proposed hydroelectric dam, she became one of the most celebrated environmental activists anywhere. Honduras was known as the most dangerous place in the world for environmental activists. More than 100 had been reported killed in just the previous 5 years. She told friends about threatening phone calls she'd get. She said strange cars followed her on the road.
25: She knew that she was very much still being targeted and still at risk of being killed.
23: Berta was the most powerful activist in her country, but none of the accolades could protect her in the end.
26: Environmental rights activist was shot dead in Honduras on Thursday, prompting protests in the capital.
23: My name is Monty Real, an investigative reporter for Bloomberg Green. On the upcoming podcast, Blood River, we tell the story of a murder. A murder in a place where murderers thrive, where about 97% of all homicides are left unsolved and unpunished.
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14: Music mogul Clive Davis has died at the age of 94. Jennifer Colsoni reports.
15: Clive Davis had been recently hospitalized for respiratory problems, his family confirming he died at his home in New York City. Davis, known for boosting the careers of Janis Joplin, Whitney Houston, Bruce Springsteen, while also helping revitalize the careers of Carlos Santana, Rod Stewart, Aretha Franklin, Davis served as the president of a number of record labels, including Columbia Records. He was inducted into the Rock and Roll Hall of Fame in 2000.
14: Talks between the U.S. and Iran are happening this week in Switzerland after an initial meeting yesterday. The two sides, with the U.S. team led by Vice President Vance, held first discussions on the Memorandum of Understanding that aims to come up with a concrete plan to end the war in 60 days. This all comes after Treasury Secretary Scott Bessent said that the U.S. will now allow Iran to sell oil under a temporary 60-day license. Secretary of State Marco Rubio is heading to the Middle East to discuss the deal with U.S. allies. Charlie Kirk's accused murderer is in a Utah courtroom for a hearing today. The judge is expected to rule on a motion from Tyler Robinson's defense team seeking contempt against prosecutor Christopher Ballard. They accuse him of talking to the media about his opinions regarding Robinson's guilt. A former Olympian from Maryland has been hit with vandalism charges for allegedly damaging the National Mall reflecting pool. David Hearn says he was arrested by U.S. Park Police Friday when he tried to touch a piece of peeling blue paint and pull it out of the pool. He

0: claims he did nothing to damage the pool and says the charges are politically motivated. Firefighters remain on the scene of a massive warehouse fire in Los Angeles that's been burning for days. Flare-ups continue at the site in Boyle Heights, where a blaze broke out at the cold storage facility Wednesday afternoon. The fire has been sending toxic smoke throughout the area, and Governor Gavin Newsom declared a state of emergency on Saturday. There have been no reported injuries, and the cause is still unknown. I'm Chris Caraggio.
1: In the race for Senate, Texas Republicans have started pounding on past statements made by Democrat James Tallarico. Experts say there is a rush to define who the political newcomer is.
2: His track record shows that he is ultimate extremist leftist.
1: GOP consultant James Dickey says there's a disconnect between what Tallarico says now and what he has done. He claims to support the oil and gas industry, but in the past, he's cozied up to climate activists. The investigation into last year's deadly flooding at Camp Mystic has drawn some critics. It suggests that camp owners did nothing before the storm, which State Representative Wes Verdell says is a lie.
3: In a report, they said that there was inadequate storm preparation and monitoring. That's 100% not true.
1: He says the camp owners did the best with what they had and were able to save many lives. He's upset that investigators focused on Camp Mystic when there were other camps and campgrounds also devastated by flooding last year. I'm Joe Moreno.
4: Just didn't want it bad enough. That should have been an easy win. What were you doing out there? You gotta hustle. You could have made that play if you'd been open.
5: 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That you see me learning, growing, and doing my best. And that is enough.
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0: J.D. Vance telling everybody, look, Trump's not going to sit back while the Iranians talk smack about this either. There's perception management operations underway on the Iranian side and somewhat on our side, too. This is cut four. Play it.
1: What we told the Iranians yesterday is when you guys engage in what us millennials might call trash talk, you can't expect the president of the United States not to respond and not to correct the record. So when they say things that aren't true, the president is going to respond to it. I'm going to respond to it. Americans are going to respond to it. When they make threats that aren't rooted in reality, they have to accept that the president United States is actually going to set the record straight. That's all that happened. So yes, there was a little bit of threatening, there was a little bit of whining, but at the end of the day, the talks continued and we made great progress.
0: So he's saying that a lot of this stuff is gamesmanship, and what you're hearing reported in the press is meant to influence as well as inform. And this is why you're going to hear stuff from Trump. You're going to hear stuff from him on the Iranians that sometimes are a little bit bellicose, perhaps a tad aggressive. He's not always going to sound like the Iranian mullocracy and him are going out to play 18 holes of golf. But that's okay. That's all part of this process. He wrote just 29 minutes ago, everybody is fully aware that Iran will agree to have major weapons inspections in order to ensure nuclear honesty long into the future. So Trump is saying, okay, sure, others have talked about nuclear inspections as the way to know whether they're cheating on the deal, but we're going to make sure that they have enough teeth that if they play games, then Iran's going to know that they're going to get hit. And they're going to get hit hard. And this is all part of getting to the place where we can agree these negotiations have been victorious, if you will. Born on America's darkest day of September 11th, the Tunnel to Towers Foundation has been helping America's heroes ever since. Heroes like Fire Captain Andrew Donner. Inspired by the bravery of New York City firefighters on 9/11, Andrew devoted his life to serving his community. He rose through the ranks of his fire department, sharing his knowledge, training rigorously, and leading with courage. But after a brave battle, Andrew lost his life to lung cancer caused by occupational toxins. This 25th anniversary of 9/11, Andrew's story is a reminder of the profound impact that day has had on our nation's heroes and their families. Andrew leaves behind his wife, Jessica, their son, his parents, and sister. Tunnel to Towers honored Andrew by paying off the Donner family's mortgage. Help more families like the Donners. 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
3: I'm Stephanie Muniz with your KFOX 14 News Update. Organizers behind a recall effort against Northeast El Paso City Representative Cynthia Boyar Trejo held a petition signing event yesterday as organizers worked to collect the signatures needed to move the recall process forward. Organizers say the petition drive stems from Councilwoman Boyar Trejo's votes against reopening negotiations over the city's incentive agreement tied to Meta's planned $10 billion data center. City Council voted 5-3 to keep the agreement in place. And City Council is also set to hear an after-action report on the massive Northeast water main break that left about 100,000 people without water back in January. That break happened near Girl Scout and Trans Mountain, draining 15 reservoirs and forcing a precautionary water boil. Since then, EP Water has said the failure exposed vulnerabilities in the city's older water system, including a major line connected to several smaller distribution lines.
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5: From the KFOX 14 Severe Weather Center, I'm forecaster Hannah Fresquez. Happy Monday, everyone. We are in for a very hot week across the borderline. El Paso, your high today, 105, 103 for the Las Cruces area. We will be under a heat advisory that's starting at noon, continuing through 9 o'clock this evening. 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For a full forecast, head over to our website, kfoxtv.com. Reporting from the KFOX 14 Severe Weather Center, I'm forecaster Hannah Freskis.
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11: 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Meanwhile, Lionel Messi and Argentina are back at it today, facing Austria in Arlington, Texas.
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13: The U.S. will allow Iran to sell oil under a temporary 60-day license. Treasury Secretary Scott Bessent announced the move in a social media post today. Bessent cited productive talks between Tehran and Washington over the weekend. Former Federal Reserve Chairman Alan Greenspan is dead at the age of 100. Kristen Welker reports the New York native received a Ph.D. in economics from NYU in 1977 and worked as an investment banker before pursuing a career in politics.
14: In 1987, President Reagan appointed him chairman of the Federal Reserve. Greenspan remained in the post for almost 20 years through the presidencies of Reagan, George Bush, Bill Clinton, and then George W. Bush.
13: In November 2005, President George W. Bush awarded him the Presidential Medal of Freedom, the highest civilian honor in the U.S. Greenspan died as a result of complications from Parkinson's disease. That's politics. I'm Wendy Swanson.
15: America.
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8: Music mogul Clive Davis has died at the age of 94. His family confirmed that he passed away today in New York City. He's known for boosting the careers of Janis Joplin, Whitney Houston, and Bruce Springsteen, and many more, while also helping to revitalize the careers of Carlos Santana, Rod Stewart, and Aretha Franklin. Talks between the U.S. and Iran are scheduled to last all week in Switzerland after yesterday's initial meeting. The two sides, with the U.S. team led by Vice President Vance, held first discussions on the memorandum of understanding that aims to come up with a concrete plan to end the war in 60 days. Iran wants to see assets unfrozen and an end to the fighting between Israel and Iran-backed Hezbollah in Lebanon. The U.S. wants Iran to give up any nuclear ambitions, including the enrichment of uranium. The judge overseeing the Utah trial of Charlie Kirk's accused murderer is ruling against the defense, seeking to use an out-of-state witness in the next preliminary hearing. Lawyers for Tyler Robinson wanted Robinson's former roommate and romantic partner Lance Briggs to appear for the upcoming July hearing. The judge ruled that since the July 6th hearing deals with prosecutors showing whether they have enough evidence to move forward with the trial, Briggs is not needed. UK Prime Minister Keir Starmer has stepped down. NBC's Molly Hunter reports that his announcement today that he's resigning did not come as a big surprise.
9: We have seen multiple senior cabinet officials band and kind of rebel against Keir Starmer. And our understanding is that Keir Starmer spent the weekend out at his countryside estate with his wife and kids, kind of reflecting on the decision, but clearly arrived to the decision that staying in the office of Prime Minister was untenable.
8: Starmer, who won a landslide election in 2024, has been facing pressure from within his own party. His success will be Britain's seventh prime minister over the past decade. Rival Andy Burnham is the leading candidate. The National Weather Service is assessing the destruction following a deadly tornado outbreak that slammed the Midwest over the weekend, which brought a mix of large hail, fierce winds, and damaging tornadoes that completely leveled multiple homes and caused fatalities. More severe storms are expected to come as the Northeast braces for rain through today. I'm Chris Caraggio.
10: San Antonio Mayor Gina Ortiz-Jones says she would support the cancellation of a concert by Ye at the Alamo Dome next month. Formerly known as Kanye West, he has a history of

0: making anti-Semitic comments and praising Hitler. Earlier this year, he apologized, blaming the behavior on an undiagnosed brain injury. The mayor said Saturday that she objects to the use of a city-funded stadium as a concert venue by someone who's made those types of comments. Officials say an elderly woman was killed Friday night when a Tesla plowed into her family's home in Katy. Harris County Sheriff investigators say 76-year-old Martha Avila was in the front room of the house when the car hit it. She was flown to a hospital but died there. The driver, Michael Butler, told deputies the Tesla Model 3 was in an automated driving mode when it crashed. The city of El Paso and surrounding areas is under a heat advisory this afternoon. Daytime temperatures will cross into the triple digits. A reminder to take extra precautions if you need to be outside today. I'm Joe Morano.
1: Dangerous heat and an active storm track top the weather. The greatest threat for thunderstorms will be across the northern plains, upper Midwest, and western Great Lakes. Some storms could be severe and localized flash flooding is possible. Highs will hit the low 80s in the upper Midwest and top out in the upper 80s across the central plains. A heat dome is building across the northeast and the mid-Atlantic, where temperatures will soar into the 90s. Humidity will make it feel even hotter. Hot and humid in the south and along the Gulf Coast as temperatures also reach the mid-90s with a few scattered thunderstorms. The desert southwest continues to sizzle as the heat ratchets all the way up to 115 degrees in parts of Arizona, southern Nevada, and inland southeastern California. While along the west coast, northern California will stay mainly in the 70s to the low 80s, southern California will see some temperatures topping the low 90s. And mostly sunny in the Pacific Northwest with temperatures in the 60s and 70s and only isolated mountain showers. That's your national forecast. I'm Tammy Trujillo.
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0: Welcome back in here to Clay and Buck. Great talk there with Secretary McMahon. I mean, education, one of those things that, like I said, doesn't get the headlines, but really does deserve a lot of attention. And put education and the DNI both on my lists of things where the director should be finding out how to wrap it up, you know, how to close the doors of the institution as gracefully and quickly and efficiently as possible. Because the Department of Education, again, it's really a misnomer. It's just a jobs program. It's just a pass through for federal dollars that go to schools anyway. They don't, as you heard from the person in charge of that agency, they don't educate anybody. So what is the point? The point is to create really a federal bureaucracy that, whether it's a Republican or a Democrat, has an ideology of centralizing education and imposing a one-size-fits-all policy, and also making sure that there's just a ton of money flowing into these programs without accountability. Now, Trump's team and Secretary McMahon are trying to turn that around, right? But it's a steep climb. We'll take Mark from Phoenix. He listens on KFYI. Hit it.
1: I need Clay back immediately. I'm tired of hearing you poo-pooing everything about this Iran conflict and Trump. We need to be done with that already. Thanks. Bye.
0: Dude, I didn't poo-poo the Iran deal. I don't know what you... Mark, buddy, I miss Clay too, first of all. He's only been gone a day, but I do miss him. But I would say this, you have to be fair to what I've said. If the trend continues, first of all, I was right that they were going to get a deal to get a deal. So be fair. I said that about 2-3 months ago now. I said they're going to create a deal where they're going to keep negotiating the deal. So I was right. It's nice to be right. That all said, as I've said, if the gas prices continue to go down, great. It's a win, and then they can figure out the details later. But that's assuming that the gas prices continue to go down. If they don't, we're going to have a little bit of a problem here in the midterms. That's just reality. I'm not poo-pooing anything. And I don't think a fair listener today, Mark, maybe other days I've been a little saltier. I don't think today I have been in Eeyore mode or overly concerned about the Iran deal. I'd be honest with you. I'll take my hits. I love the love, and I'll take the lumps from all of you. I don't think today that's a fair assessment of what I've said. I think that the Trump administration is putting itself in a good position to eventually get to a really good place on this deal. And in the meantime, preventing a major political vulnerability, which everyone, including Trump and JD and all the people negotiating this, know would be a political vulnerability, which is the price of gas going into the midterms. So, again, I think you got to be fair. I think you got to look at what I've actually said today, and there you have it. And also be fair that I told you this is exactly what was going to happen, which I have done for quite some time. So, there is that. It is not my first Middle East rodeo, as they say. I guess they don't have rodeos in the Middle East. They have ostrich races. It's a real thing. You know that? They have ostrich races. Ostriches are kind of mean. All right, how would you protect your family from a home intruder? For me, it's not a question because I've got gun safes in my home. 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
3: San Antonio Mayor Gina Ortiz Jones says she would support the cancellation of a concert by Ye at the Alamo Dome next month. Formerly known as Kanye West, he has a history of making anti-Semitic comments and praising Hitler. Earlier this year, he apologized, blaming the behavior on an undiagnosed brain injury. The mayor said Saturday that she objects to the use of a city-funded stadium as a concert venue by someone who's made those types of comments. Officials say an elderly woman was killed Friday night when a Tesla plowed into her family's home in Katy. Harris County Sheriff investigators say 76-year-old Martha Avila was in the front room of the house when the car hit it. She was flown to a hospital but died there. The driver, Michael Butler, told deputies the Tesla Model 3 was in an automated driving mode when it crashed. The city of El Paso and surrounding areas under a heat advisory this afternoon. Daytime temperatures will cross into the triple digits. A reminder to take extra precautions if you need to be outside today. I'm Joe Morano.
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10: From the KFOX 14 Severe Weather Center, I'm forecaster Hannah Fresquez. Happy Monday, everyone. We are in for a very hot week across the borderline. El Paso, your high today, 105, 103 for the Las Cruces area. We will be under a heat advisory that's starting at noon, continuing through 9 o'clock this evening. 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For a full forecast, head over to our website, kfoxtv.com. Reporting from the KFOX 14 Severe Weather Center, I'm forecaster Hannah Fresquez.
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12: 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Norway will take on Senegal in New Jersey after star Erling Haaland scored 2 goals in his tournament debut last week.
13: 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The World Cup meets Erling Haaland!
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7: Vice President Vance is heading back to Washington, D.C. following initial talks with Iran and Switzerland. He told reporters the talks set a good foundation for future discussions about a number of issues, including curbing Iran's nuclear ambitions.
8: We have the Iranians allowing weapons inspectors, nuclear inspectors into their country for the first time in a long time.
7: He also said President Trump will be focused on Iran's actions during the 60-day negotiating window. The vice president insisted that after the weekend talks, mechanisms have been set up to ensure the Strait of Hormuz remains open and regional conflicts between Israel and Hezbollah will not derail U.S.-Iran talks. He said teams from Iran and the U.S. will remain in Switzerland to continue negotiations. The judge overseeing the Utah trial of Charlie Kirk's accused murderer is ruling against the defense seeking to use an out-of-state witness in the next preliminary hearing. Lawyers for Tyler Robinson wanted his former roommate and romantic partner Lance Briggs to appear for the upcoming July hearing. The judge said Briggs is not needed since the July 6th hearing deals with prosecutors showing whether they have enough evidence to move forward with a trial. Music mogul Clive Davis has died at the age of 94. He's known for boosting the careers of Janis Joplin, Whitney Houston, and Bruce Springsteen, while also revitalizing the careers of Carlos Santana, Rod Stewart, and Aretha Franklin. Davis served as the president of numerous record labels, including Columbia and Arista, and was inducted into the Rock and Roll Hall of Fame in 2000. Former Fed Chair Alan Greenspan has died at the age of 100. The American economist died as a result of complications from Parkinson's disease. He served as chairman for nearly 20 years under Presidents Ronald Reagan, George H.W. Bush, Bill Clinton, and George W. Bush. Firefighters remain on the scene of a massive warehouse fire in L.A. that's been burning for days. Flare-ups continue at the site in Boyle Heights, where a blaze started at a cold storage facility Wednesday. The fire has been sending toxic smoke throughout the area. Governor Newsom has declared a state of emergency. I'm Chris Caraggio.
9: A newly created office that's charged with investigating DEI on college campuses has received dozens of complaints, but a new report shows that only one was actually investigated.
10: And it's one of the countless examples of Republican Texas government doing nothing more than smoke and mirrors.
9: State Representative Ryan Harrison accused his fellow Republicans of paying lip service to an issue that's one of the party's priorities. In some cases, complaints were not investigated because they involved coarse content. That's exempt from the state's DEI ban. The Supreme Court has upheld the death sentence in Texas for an illegal immigrant murderer. The conviction of Victor Saldaño had been debated for decades. At his 1996 trial, the state called a clinical psychologist who testified that he would be a future danger because of his race. Saldaño's lawyers later tried to claim he was ineligible for the death penalty because of his low IQ. Three Supreme Court justices wrote last week that they would have granted him a new trial. I'm Joe Morano.
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0: Linda, if you lived in Maine, would you vote for Plattner?
1: I would not.
0: Why not?
1: He's a pig, just like the president said.
0: But you're from Pennsylvania. You didn't like Hillary's answer?
1: Hillary's a moron. Hillary's like, I'm not from Maine. Just shut up. Just say something honest for once in your life. That's the problem. They all dodge. They all duck because they can't stand on their own two feet.
0: They all dodge because they know the answer is they should say, I'm not going to vote for him. And they don't have any moral courage to do it. And that's the whole problem with their party, which I'm kind of enjoying. Am I allowed to enjoy that?
1: I don't know that I would agree with you on that. I think they have like a behind closed door agreement. Like we're not allowed to dissent. Everybody's got to stick together all the time because they all have so many skeletons.
0: Well, AOC for president. Mark my words. We'll continue.
1: Oh, God.
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3: Vice President J.D. Vance is heading back to Washington, D.C. following initial talks with Iran and Switzerland. He told reporters the talks set a good foundation for future discussions about a number of issues, including curbing Iran's nuclear ambitions. Vance also said President Trump will be focused on Iran's actions during this 60-day negotiating window. The judge overseeing the Utah trial of Charlie Kirk's accused murderer is ruling against the defense wanting to use an out-of-state witness in the next preliminary hearing. Lawyers for Tyler Robinson wanted Robinson's former roommate and romantic partner, Lance Briggs, to appear for the upcoming July hearing. The judge ruled that since the July 6th hearing deals with prosecutors showing whether they have enough evidence to move forward with a trial, Briggs is not needed. Music mogul Clive Davis has died at the age of 94. His family confirmed that he passed away today in New York City. He's known for boosting the careers of Janis Joplin, Whitney Houston, and Bruce Springsteen, and many more, while also helping to revitalize the careers of Carlos Santana, Rod Stewart, and Aretha Franklin. I'm Chris Garagio.
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7: 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Norway will take on Senegal in New Jersey after star Erling Haaland scored 2 goals in his tournament debut last week.
8: 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The World Cup meets Erling Haaland.
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10: Imagine you're struggling with back pain for months. 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
12: Nothing but good reports and a list of accolades that were 2 pages long.
13: When you talk to him, he's engaging. 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He's charming.
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13: But he has this dark side that he likes to keep separate and hidden from everybody else.
10: This is a story about 33 patients who put their trust in a prominent surgeon in Dallas.
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6: Vice President J.D. Vance has left Switzerland following initial talks with Iran. He told reporters the talks set a good foundation for future discussions and went on to say that negotiations will continue.
7: We left a lot of our team. The Iranians left a lot of their team at the resort there to keep on working at. So all in all, a very productive 36 hours.
6: The vice president insisted that after the weekend talks, mechanisms were set up to ensure that the Strait of Hormuz remains open and regional conflicts between Israel and Hezbollah will not derail U.S.-Iran talks. The National Weather Service issued 95 tornado warnings as a severe weather outbreak slammed the nation's midsection over the weekend. Most of the tornadoes were concentrated in the Midwest. More severe storms are expected to develop as the Northeast now braces for rain today. Key primary races are taking place in New York, Maryland, and Utah tomorrow. Much of the national attention is focused on New York, where some Democrat socialists are on the ballot in what many see as a possible look at the political direction of the Democratic Party. The candidates for U.S. House in New York are backed by Democratic Socialist Mayor Zoran Mamdani and are focused on issues that include Israel, police reform, and inequality. Voters in South Carolina will also be heading to the polls tomorrow in runoff elections for governor and the U.S. House. At least five people, including a former Olympian from Maryland, are facing vandalism charges for allegedly damaging the National Mall reflecting pool. David Hearn said he was arrested by U.S. Park Police Friday when he tried to touch a piece of peeling blue paint and pull it out of the pool. He claims he did nothing to damage the pool and says the charges are politically motivated. A murder conviction is being reinstated in the famous 1979 disappearance of Eitan Peitz in Lower Manhattan. Pedro Hernandez was convicted in 2017 of kidnapping and murdering the six-year-old boy, but an appeals court said Hernandez was entitled to a new trial due to a trial error by a judge. The Supreme Court today reversed a lower court's decision for a retrial. Hernandez previously admitted luring the child into a Soho basement. I'm Chris Caraggio.
8: A major flu outbreak at the home of Air Force Basic Training has now resulted in 222 recruits getting sick. Experts say it's easy for the virus to spread through the dormitories at Lackland Air Force Base. Baylor infectious disease expert Dr. Peter Hotez says the same thing happened in 1918 when military bases were a big part of the flu pandemic.
9: Influenza in 1918 was the leading killer of American GIs. And we learned that lesson the hard way.
8: He adds that it's not too late for the military to start requiring flu vaccinations again. A giant Microsoft data center in West Texas will be powered with natural gas under a 20-year deal with Chevron. The center is projected to use as much power as 2 million homes, according to today's announcement. The announcement said that the center is projected to use as much power as 2 million homes. Chevron is working with GE and Caterpillar to provide the needed infrastructure by 2028. I'm Joe Morano.
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1: A major flu outbreak at the home of Air Force Basic Training has now resulted in 222 recruits getting sick. Experts say it's easy for the virus to spread through the dormitories at Lackland Air Force Base. Baylor infectious disease expert Dr. Peter Hotez says the same thing happened in 1918 when military bases were a big part of the flu pandemic.
2: Influenza in 1918 was the leading killer of American GIs. And we learned that lesson the hard way.
1: He adds that it's not too late for the military to start requiring flu vaccinations again. A giant Microsoft data center in West Texas will be powered with natural gas under a 20-year deal with Chevron. The center is projected to use as much power as 2 million homes, according to today's announcement. The announcement said that the center is projected to use as much power as 2 million homes. Chevron is working with GE and Caterpillar to provide the needed infrastructure by 2028. I'm Joe Morano.
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4: My paternal grandfather was a factory owner in China. My maternal grandfather was a general in the Chinese army. When the Communist Revolution occurred, both of them fled to Taiwan, and my parents moved from Taiwan to the States. What I'm proudest about is the number of young investigators in my laboratory who are going to develop their own research teams. I've been able to make contributions to advancing prostate cancer, not only in the laboratory, but also in the clinic. The American dream will always flourish as long as there are people who have the freedom to chase those dreams.
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7: Former Federal Reserve Chairman Alan Greenspan has passed at the age of 100. Kristen Welker reports the New York native received a PhD in economics from NYU in 1977 and worked as an investment banker before pursuing a career in politics.
8: In 1987, President Reagan appointed him chairman of the Federal Reserve. Greenspan remained in the post for almost 20 years through the presidencies of Reagan, George Bush, Bill Clinton, and then George W. Bush.
7: In 2005, President George W. Bush did award him the Presidential Medal of Freedom, the highest civilian honor in the U.S. His earlier aspirations may surprise you.
8: The son of a stockbroker, but he chose to study clarinet and piano. He even became a professional musician, but it wasn't to be his career.
7: Greenspan died as a result of complications from Parkinson's disease. Energy Secretary Chris Wright saying the flow of oil through the Strait of Hormuz is back to normal. Wright made the comment on ABC's This Week.
9: Flows of oil and natural gas through the straits have already returned to normal, and they will continue that way, whatever happens with the negotiations with the Iranians.
7: He says Americans will soon see energy prices going down.
9: We've got growing American production, surging production in Venezuela. We've got cooperation with all the other energy producers of the world. So I think Americans can expect continued declines in energy prices.
7: McDonald's bringing back a nostalgic dessert. The fast food chain announced its fried apple pie will be returning June 23rd for a limited time. And Amazon's Prime Day sales event is almost here. Shoppers are already gearing up. This year, Prime Day runs from June 23rd through the 26th with a big expectation of major discounts on electronics and home goods and clothing. Last year, Prime Day set some sales records, and Amazon is expecting another strong turnout as people look for midsummer savings. I'm Monica Nelson with your consumer and business news.
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5: President Trump says the Iran negotiations are working out very well. Speaking today from the Oval Office, he said the U.S. is negotiating a fair and reasonable deal. Trump said the Iranian money being unfrozen by the U.S. will be used to buy food from American farmers. Vice President J.D. Vance left Switzerland today, where initial talks with Iran are taking place, and told reporters the talks set a good foundation for future discussions. Voters in New York, Maryland, and Utah head to the polls tomorrow for some key primary races. Much of the national attention is focused on New York, where some Democrat socialists are on the ballot for U.S. House and what many see as a possible look at the political direction of the Democratic Party. Voters in South Carolina will also be heading to the polls tomorrow in runoff elections for governor and the U.S. House. The smoke billowing across L.A. is starting to dissipate as a massive warehouse fire burns for the fifth day. Flare-ups continue at the site in Boyle Heights, where a blaze broke out at the cold storage facility Wednesday afternoon. The fire has been sending toxic smoke throughout the area, and Governor Newsom declared a state of emergency on Saturday. The judge in the Charlie Kirk murder case is dealing the defense a setback. In a Utah hearing today, lawyers for Tyler Robinson wanted Robinson's former roommate and romantic partner Lance Twiggs to appear for the upcoming July hearing. The judge denied the request, ruling that the July 6th hearing will only deal with prosecutors showing whether they have enough evidence to move forward with a trial. House lawmakers are unveiling a bipartisan kids online safety deal following months of negotiations. Matt Mattinson reports.
6: The Kids Internet and Digital Safety, or KIDS Act, would hold social media companies accountable for the alleged harm their platforms cause minors. A previous version of the legislation advanced out of the House Energy and Commerce Committee with a 28-24 vote in March, but negotiations fell apart between the two sides. However, Committee Chairman Brett Guthrie and Congressman Frank Pallone said they found common ground on policies to significantly improve the digital environment for kids.
5: I'm Chris Caraggio.
7: The Texas State Board of Education is voting this week on a new curriculum that includes references to Christian texts. Board member Brandon Hall explains why.
8: The works that are included on the list are included for their proportional impact that they've had on our laws, our culture, and our society.
7: But critics at the board meeting claim that there is a concerted effort to teach history from a perspective that highlights Christian contributions and ignores others. If approved, the new curriculum would go into effect in 2030. The Spurs are bringing back the Silver Dancers. The cheerleaders will perform with the Spurs Hype Squad during games for next season. The team is about to host auditions coming up. They're looking for women who will bring what they describe as a high-energy performance style. Training camp for those chosen for the team will start up in August. Authorities are trying to learn more about a body discovered in Lake Pflugerville. The person was pulled from the water around breakfast time on Friday. Investigators believe the victim is a man in his 60s. I'm Joe Morano.
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1: Eastbound and westbound I-10, no delays and no issues on those roadways. We do have a three-minute delay, though, on Montana Avenue, westbound, Rich Beam over to George Dieter, an eight-minute drive for you. And 54 northbound from I-10 to 375, not seeing any delays. That's traffic.
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1: I'm Stephanie Muniz with your KFOX 14 News Update. Organizers behind a recall effort against Northeast El Paso City Representative Cynthia Boyar Trejo held a petition signing event yesterday as organizers worked to collect the signatures needed to move the recall process forward. Organizers say the petition drive stems from Councilwoman Boyar Trejo's votes against reopening negotiations over the city's incentive agreement tied to Meta's planned $10 billion data center. City Council voted 5-3 to keep the agreement in place. And City Council is also set to hear an after-action report on the massive Northeast water main break that left about 100,000 people without water back in January. That break happened near Girl Scout and Trans Mountain, draining 15 reservoirs and forcing a precautionary water boil. Since then, EP Water has said the failure exposed vulnerabilities in the city's older water system, including a major line connected to several smaller distribution lines.
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1: We have a vehicle fire blocking the right lane on I-10 eastbound at Minton Road right now, causing over an hour of delay. So try to avoid that area if possible. Mesa Street from Wyoming to Desert Boulevard is seeing a 16-minute ride in both directions. And Montana eastbound from Trowbridge Drive to McRae Boulevard is seeing a 3-minute delay. I'm Lauren Phillips, El Paso Traffic.
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11: 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The Astros on the road for the first of three in Toronto tonight. Hunter Brown takes the ball for Houston. They're seeking a second straight win. 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

0: All right, that's going to wrap things up for today. We got a great Hannity tonight, 9 Eastern, on the Fox News Channel. We have a news whip around the world. All the latest developments, Iran and elsewhere. Carolyn Leavitt is back. She just had her baby, her first interview. Ari Fleischer tonight, Kaylee McGee White tonight. Also, Emily Campagno, and much, much more. 9 Eastern, set your DVR, Hannity on Fox. See you tonight, back here tomorrow. Thank you for making this show possible. Born on America's darkest day, 9/11/01, the Tunnel to Towers Foundation has been helping America's heroes ever since. Heroes like FDNY Lieutenant Edward J. McDonough Jr., a Marine Corps veteran, lifelong public servant. 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Now, Edward battled 9/11-related cancer for more than 3 years, sadly leaving behind his loving wife, Kimberly, and their 5 children. 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
2: President Trump says the Iran negotiations are working out very well. Speaking today from the Oval Office, he said the U.S. is negotiating a fair and reasonable deal. Trump said the Iranian money being unfrozen by the U.S. will be used to buy food from American farmers. Vice President J.D. Vance left Switzerland today, where initial talks with Iran are taking place, and told reporters the talks set a good foundation for future discussions. Voters in New York, Maryland, and Utah head to the polls tomorrow for some key primary races. Voters in South Carolina will also be heading to the polls tomorrow in runoff elections for governor and the U.S. House. The judge in the Charlie Kirk murder case is dealing the defense a setback. In a Utah hearing today, lawyers for Tyler Robinson wanted Robinson's former roommate and romantic partner Lance Twiggs to appear for the upcoming July hearing. The judge denied the request, ruling that the July 6th hearing will only deal with prosecutors showing whether they have enough evidence to move forward with a trial. I'm Chris Caraggio.
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1: Still keeping an eye on that vehicle fire, blocking the right lane on I-10 eastbound at Vinton Road right now, causing about a 14-minute delay, so try to avoid that area if possible. Mesa Street from Wyoming to Desert Boulevard is looking at a 16-minute ride in both directions, and Montana eastbound from Yarborough to Joe Battle is seeing a 9-minute ride. I'm Lauren Phillips, El Paso Traffic.
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1: Still keeping an eye on that vehicle fire, blocking the right lane on I-10 eastbound at Vinton Road right now, causing about a 14-minute delay, so try to avoid that area if possible. Mesa Street from Wyoming to Desert Boulevard is looking at a 16-minute ride in both directions, and Montana eastbound from Yarborough to Joe Battle is seeing a 9-minute ride. I'm Lauren Phillips, El Paso Traffic.
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1: Mesa Street from Wyoming to Desert Boulevard, looking at a 15-minute ride in both directions. Also getting some slowing on Montana westbound from Waco Tanks to Cherasty Road, seeing a 16-minute ride there. And we're keeping an eye on the vehicle fire blocking the right lane on I-10 eastbound at Vinton Road, causing about a 23-minute delay. I'm Lauren Phillips, El Paso Traffic.
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7: From the KFOX 14 Severe Weather Center, I'm Chief Meteorologist Brad Montgomery. Make sure you're finding ways to stay hydrated and cool, weather-worn through Friday, for temperatures around or above 105 degrees. Heat advisory through Wednesday, 9 p.m. Mostly sunny for your Tuesday, high around 107, and back up around 107 for your Wednesday. From the KFOX 14 Severe Weather Center, I'm Chief Meteorologist Brad Montgomery.
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1: Mesa Street from Wyoming to Desert Boulevard, looking at a 15-minute ride in both directions. Also getting some slowing on Montana westbound from Waco Tanks to Tarasti Road, seeing a 16-minute ride there. And we're keeping an eye on the vehicle fire blocking the right lane on I-10 eastbound at Vinton Road, causing about a 23-minute delay. I'm Lauren Phillips, El Paso Traffic.
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4: 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It's called Money Stuff.
5: People frequently say to me, you know, I enjoy your newsletter, but I'd like to hear you say it into my ear. 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
4: Right. We only have 30 minutes.
5: And in that time, we will talk about weird stories from the world of finance that somehow illuminate or say something interesting about how finance works. 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
4: All the money stuff.
5: All the stuff.
4: Yeah. We will be talking about ETFs, the world of investing. That's what I like to talk about. We'll probably talk about horses and dressage.
5: Yeah.

0: actions on a number of issues, including opening the Strait of Hormuz and curbing Iran's nuclear ambitions. Charlie Kirk's accused murderer has been dealt a setback in a Utah hearing today. Lawyers for Tyler Robinson wanted Robinson's former roommate and romantic partner Lance Twiggs to appear for the upcoming July hearing. The judge ruled that since the July 6th hearing deals with prosecutors showing whether they have enough evidence to move forward with a trial, Twiggs is not needed. Soccer great Lionel Messi is now the all-time leading goal scorer in World Cup history. Messi scored number 17 in the first half against Austria today in Dallas. That's just one of four games taking place across the U.S. today. I'm Rob Artier.
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1: Still looking at that same slowing on Mesa Street from Wyoming to Desert Boulevard. Right now seeing a 16-minute ride in both directions. And Montana eastbound from Trowbridge Drive to McRae Boulevard is seeing an 8-minute ride at this time. We are keeping an eye on the vehicle fire blocking the right lane on I-10 eastbound at Vinton Road, causing a 34-minute delay. I'm Lauren Phillips, El Paso Traffic.
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13: You guys just didn't want it bad enough. 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
14: On the car ride home after the game, when you think you're helping by telling me what I did wrong and what I need to work on, all I hear is that I'm not good enough.

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1: Still looking at that same slowing on Mesa Street from Wyoming to Desert Boulevard. Right now seeing a 16-minute ride in both directions. And Montana eastbound from Trowbridge Drive to McRae Boulevard is seeing an 8-minute ride at this time. We are keeping an eye on the vehicle fire blocking the right lane on I-10 eastbound at Vinton Road, causing a 34-minute delay. I'm Lauren Phillips, El Paso Traffic.
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1: Still keeping an eye on the vehicle fire blocking the right lane on I-10 eastbound at Vinton Road. Right now seeing a 20-minute delay in that area. Also getting some slowing on Mesa Street from Wyoming to Desert Boulevard, seeing an 18-minute ride in both directions. And Montana westbound from Hawkins Boulevard to Gateway Boulevard is seeing an 8-minute ride as well at this time. I'm Lauren Phillips, El Paso Traffic.
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5: From the KFOX 14 Severe Weather Center, I'm Chief Meteorologist Brad Montgomery. Make sure you're finding ways to stay hydrated and cool, weather-worn through Friday for temperatures around or above 105 degrees. Heat advisory through Wednesday, 9 p.m. Mostly sunny for your Tuesday, high around 107 and back up around 107 for your Wednesday. From the KFOX 14 Severe Weather Center, I'm Chief Meteorologist Brad Montgomery.
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1: Still keeping an eye on the vehicle fire blocking the right lane on I-10 eastbound at Benton Road. Right now seeing a 20-minute delay in that area. Also getting some slowing on Mesa Street from Wyoming to Desert Boulevard, seeing an 18-minute ride in both directions. And Montana westbound from Hawkins Boulevard to Gateway Boulevard is seeing an 8-minute ride as well at this time. I'm Lauren Phillips, El Paso Traffic.
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